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6: Good evening. 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Nebraska Athletics announced the 2026 Football Hall of Fame class earlier today. Six former Huskers will be inducted into the hall this fall. The class includes defensive back Charles Fryer, offensive lineman Jim Scott, fullback Corey Schlesinger, running back Corey Ross, linebacker Levante David, and late punter Sam Fultz. Along with the inductions, there will be three other honors given. Two-time All-American tight end at Shadron Strait, Joe Planansky, is this year's state college inductee. Frank Solich will be the second to be awarded the Nebraska Football Hall of Fame Legend Award, and our very own Kent Pavelko will receive the Lyle Bresmer Special Merit Award. These Husker legends will be inducted on September 4th and honored the next day at this year's season opener against Ohio. Nebraska volleyball coach Danny Busboom Kelly announced Tuesday the hiring of Sean Smith as Director of Volleyball Player Performance and Development. Smith worked with Busboom Kelly at Louisville from 2018 to 2023, as well as serving as a strength and conditioning coach for U.S. professionals. In her professional debut, Axelina Johansson finished fourth in the shot put at Wanda Diamond League in Paris, throwing 63 feet 2 inches. Johansson is a finalist for the Bowerman Award, which is the highest honor a collegiate track athlete can earn. Voting for the award ends on July 2nd. 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
8: Sends a man in motion right to left. That's Shakori Barney. Takes a snap. Fade route. Back run to the end zone. 50-50 ball. Was it caught? Touchdown, Huskers. Fade route. Back right of the end zone. Going up high to make the catch, Isaiah Hunter. With a Husker touchdown.
9: Buchtenschild, guarded by Davis, hands it off. Price has got it, reverses left side, Jacobson. He jab steps, he drives, he kicks. Now Hoiberg driving, kicking, right corner, Price. Put it up and down. Holy smokes. Holy smokes. Times a zillion. 27-14, Price Sanford is putting on a clinic.
10: 3-2 Nebraska over Texas Tech. Top of the seventh. From to the line. Her 2-2. Terry takes over the outside corner. Cold strike three. Down goes Terry. Down. have taken down the top-ranked team in the country for the second time in 2 weeks.
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11: And welcome back. Hour number two, Sports Nightly with Kyle Crooks. I'm Jessica Cootey. Just a short segment for us here to open up because we've got to save plenty of time for the man, the myth, the legend, and Kent Pavelka, as we've talked about with the award today. So we're going to chat with him, get into a lot of different things with him. So excited to have him join the show. We haven't talked to him in a minute, so excited to get to catch up with him. But it is Hall of Fame season around here.
12: Yeah, I'm losing track of the number of Hall of Fames. I got to make sure I get my Hall of Fames correct.
11: It's helping us fill the show these days.
12: That's true. I enjoy summer shows. I've enjoyed these segments. I know as much as you hate all these new and creative ideas that I come up with, I enjoyed some of these segments that we've created.
11: It has helped fill the time. Like sometimes I come, like in the past, I've come into work, like, what are we going to talk about? But we've had lots to talk about. We've had, again, the segments that I don't know the names of, but and all the Hall of Fame, you know, conversations. I really do enjoy that every year, and it's great content for the summer, but I learned so much being that, you know, and you could probably relate to this, being that we're not from here, didn't grow up embedded in this. And while I've learned a lot with each new Hall of Fame class, you learn the stories and different kind of layers and wrinkles to those seasons that were historic to the different programs and just why it was special to these, you know, just, again, superstar players that were here throughout the different decades and coaches as well. I'm excited. I'm going to talk to Coach Cook tomorrow. How about that? But, you know, just I've just really enjoyed it. And I know Camden sitting over there like, can you please shut up and stop asking questions? But I'm just so fascinated by it, you know?
12: Yeah, it's you know, today was the Football Hall of Fame, but we have the overarching Nebraska Athletics Hall of Fame. It allows me specifically in year one, and for you, you haven't been here all that long considering the history of this place, but it helps you link the history. It helps you put, okay, you put this dot here, connect this dot. It all makes sense because you're talking to some of these all-time greats from these different eras, whether it's track and field or bowling. There's, you know, we like to point to football national championships and you know, the certain bigger sports, the money sports, as they say. But there's a lot of national championships that have been won in the history of this place. And to talk to the integral pieces of all these different national championships and other sports and the amount of sacrifice and excellence that's been at this place for decades and Olympians, right, that you don't get a chance to talk about a whole lot. To get them every year in a new Hall of Fame class, it's a distinct honor. It's a hard thing to get into. And you, when we talk to these Hall of Famers, it's the elite of the elite.
11: Yeah. And you hear their name, especially now, you know, when we're around and you talk about championships, you know, when you and Cotney got into that, or when JB dives into like certain things that happen, he taps into like his encyclopedia brain of these volleyball teams that made history. But chatted with Amber Holmquist today, again, a name that you have heard so much about. And you talk about, you know, you talk about running back you, quarterback you, whatever. This is middle blocker you know, and she's one of those. And she actually told just an incredible story today. And we'll play that conversation for you here coming up. I don't know if we'll get it in this week just because, you know, we've got a lot going on. But she you know, Nebraska volleyball does such a good job of connecting the alumni with the current players. And they do projects on it. And we talk about it on The Dig a lot each year, just about some of the things that they do to, you know, help relate the new players to the history that's taken place, because they're not here today with the opportunities they have today without the players that played in that 2000 national championship and with that team, like at Amber Holmquist. And so, when Andy Jackson was a freshman, the player that she got paired up with to reach out to was Amber Holmquist. And Amber told me today that when the announcement came, one of the first calls she got was from Andy Jackson.
12: Cool. Yeah, that's awesome.
11: And we talked a lot about her. She's like one of the nicest people on the planet. But I mean, I'm not surprised, but it just continues to add to like the wow factor of Andy Jackson.
12: No, you know, what's cool is if we're lucky enough to be here long enough, when the Andy Jacksons get into the Nebraska Athletics Hall of Fame, and then somebody like me who's newer, you actually have a context to their career. Outside of watching some of these athletes on television, you're not in it every day, but once the years go on and you get to be around these athletes, whether it's the basketball program or current football players or football players in the future that are now a part of Hall of Fame classes, I think that's when it'll finally sink in for me because, oh, you called the games of these athletes or you were covering it on Sports Nightly. I think eventually down the line, it'll be even cooler for us in these Hall of Fames because we'll have covered these athletes.
11: Yeah, really cool, really cool. All right, let's get to a break because we got the guy that everybody has, boy, he's been a superstar. He's mm-hmm. been a superstar all year. Hopefully he's got some time to reflect, take it all in and rest. But, Kent Pavelka, it's been a minute since we've been able to chat with him, but we're going to catch up on everything with, KP coming up next here on Sports Nightly. 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
11: 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I'm Jessica Cootie with Kyle Crooks, and very honored to be joined by Kent Pavelka, the latest winner of the Lyle Bremser Award winner, along with the Nebraska Football Hall of Fame class announced just earlier today. Kent, it's been too long. We've been texting. I feel like I spent basically all of March, February, almost into April with you. I've been having a little bit of withdrawals. We've been texting, but great to see you and great to chat with you. Congratulations.
35: Well, thank you, Jessica. Kyle, good to connect with you too. Boy, the time has flown by though, hasn't it? I mean, since Houston, Oklahoma City before that, and here we are, July now, looking at July straight ahead. So, what can I say? We just had such a great time. Wasn't that a great time in Oklahoma City and Houston?
11: It was so much fun, so much fun. One of my most memorable sporting events, trips, just the whole thing that I've covered in my entire career. I got to print off that photo that you, Jeff, and I got at the Sweet 16. I got to blow it up big and hang it in my office to go along with the rest of it. But no, that was great. It was so fun getting to hang out with you and Jeff. You guys are the best. But hey, we got to talk about you here. Before we dive in, we got to talk about basketball. We want to talk about the documentary, all the things. But this is about you right now. So the Lyle Bremser Special Merit Award, I know a guy that's very near and dear to you. But what did that mean? You got that call that you were going to win that award this year.
35: Well, I just flashed back to when they established the award, and I was doing the color analysis sitting alongside him. I did that for 10 years. And so they established the award, gosh, mid-70s, long, long time ago. And I remember sitting in the audience, hearing him respond to the fact that they were going to do this every year in honor of someone who's done, made some kind of contribution. And now it's 50 years later, and I just think of him in the booth and when we got started and how rich this experience has been in so many ways. And so it's pretty cool.
12: You know, when you take over as the football play-by-play guy in 84 and you have those two national championships, making that adjustment, right, to being, Lyle's sidekick, I guess, and then moving to being the guy, you've always said that there was a acclimation process there, wasn't there?
35: Yeah, it wasn't much fun for a while. I don't know how you felt about stepping in, but I didn't feel up to it. I didn't measure up to it. How do you replace somebody who was there 46 years, you know? And so people are nice. They give you space and time. But, you know, you can't become an old shoe until you're an old shoe, right? I mean, so you just got to do your best. I think about all of it, though, the 10 years beside him, those first years by, you know, with the lead microphone with Gary sitting next to me, and then you know, all these years later, still doing hoops.
11: Ken, how has this year been for you? I mean, you go on the special run. I know you've been doing a lot of media tours, I guess. A lot of people wanting to pick your brain about this season, but you got a bobblehead, which I'm still waiting on that to arrive. I got to put it in the podcast studio, which is now officially open. But, you know, just and then this award, all these special things happening for you. How do you reflect upon these last few months?
35: Well, you know, it's interesting. When we were flying to Oklahoma City, you were the one that negotiated the bobblehead deal for me. It was pretty cool. And then you said, well, contingent on me getting one of them. So, but they haven't arrived yet. And you have one. I don't know. You know, we're... Dirk Chatelain and I are kind of collaborating on something that there'll be an official announcement about, I suppose, sooner or later, kind of a, not a memoir, but some sort of a book, I'll just say that, about this season and about all the seasons. And so, I mean, that will be a vehicle by which I can, you know, we can really get into it. But I mean, it was just incredible. It was just incredible. And reflecting back, you know, I think about all the teams, all the decades and all the teams and all the coaches. And as unbelievable as this year was, and to finally get that NCAA tournament win, I'll go back and say all those teams were just as special to me, really, seriously. I mean, and I think about the fact that, you know, you fly home that last game, and I haven't seen Rink masked since. I haven't seen.
1: Is there something else to help with?
35: No, sorry, Siri wants to butt in here. Unbelievable. But I think about, you know, all the years you fly home after that last game, and it's the last time you see some of these guys. And yet, you know, like with Rink and Sam, after the first winter, you know, we won those games, and, you know, they were kind enough to even think about mentioning that I'd been in kind of waiting my turn for this to happen too. And then, but then you don't see any, you know, it's a loss is what it is. It's a loss. And until they come back for, you know, alumni weekend, a lot of times you don't connect again. And so leave it to me to make this turn into a bummer, right? you wanted to know how great it was. But I'm struck by that, you know, that that bittersweetness of it all.
11: Yeah.
35: The season and all the seasons.
11: Well, before we get too much into basketball, I do want to ask you just, you know, again, your award, the Lyle Brumser Special Merit Award, and you being a part of that coming along with the Nebraska Football Hall of Fame class. What are your thoughts on this class and the guys being a part of it this year?
35: Well, I think it's you know, it's an honor. That's an inadequate word to be alongside this group, and I think, you know, Frank is getting the second annual. I forget what the
11: legend
35: what the terminology
11: award
35: is. Yeah, yeah. Again, it's thinking back to when these guys played and the experiences of calling the games when they played, Frank coming up to the booth after the games to do the post-game show, and just how close you become, as you guys know, when you do this. And fans don't understand that. I mean, you become as tight as family is. And so I'm just kind of emotionally struck by it.
12: You know, when you think back, I want to go back to the NCAA tournament this year? Because I could sense what the sentiment of the fan base was. Is, you know, we're going to build up this season to this moment, and then oh no, we're not going to get that win. So there's a nervousness there. There's an edge from the fan base. What were you feeling like before that game against Troy? Was there a kind of a nervous edge to you? Was it just let's let it fly and the chips are going to fall where they may? What were you like before that game?
35: Yeah, I mean, I...
11: Surprisingly calm, to be honest with you. I was sitting next to you.
35: Yeah. I'll compare it to before the first national championship win in football in 95 in the Orange Bowl against Miami. I was just an absolute mess before that broadcast compared to the game against Troy. And I think it's just decades of numbness and having been in the situation, you know, not as frequently as you'd like, but when you were there, it just hasn't happened. And so I guess, Kyle is more of a let the chips fall. And then, of course, the way the game went. It did not have that, you know, that drama of a close ball game. And so in the middle of a blowout in the second half, you knew it was going to happen, right? I mean, it's at a certain point. And so I had run that video through my mind about a zillion times. What would it be like? And In any of those previews that threw in my head, was it like what it really was? And I think when we talk about the broadcast, Jess, you know, the part about thinking, you know, stopping down. We didn't have to do intense play-by-play because you're ahead 25, 30 points. So it allowed us to put it into context and reminisce and think of all the people, all the teams, all the coaches, all the fans. And that was... That's the way it worked out, and then the next game was just unbelievable. The end of that thing.
12: That's what I wanted to ask next, Jess. Is that's got to be in the top three, right? I mean, you call football national championships, but that game against Vanderbilt for you, I would imagine that's got to be an all timer. Does that sit in the top three? Does that sit above football national championship for you? Just given how long you've done Husker hoops.
35: I would say that trumps both the national championship
12: wins. I can
35: see that. That's called, yeah. Just because of the, I don't know why, but it's number one for me. And, you know, that last minute and a half, Sanford to Braden and the layup, and still there's 2.2 to go. Jeff Smith hollers in the middle of the call, you know, if you caught that. It's like, shut up. Oh, Jeff was the best this year. But anyway, yeah, and then that half-court shot. I mean, there was a hitch in my voice that was just pregnant, right? I mean, it was like you could hear it as I listened back to the replay. I just knew it was going in. It's out, in and out, you know, I mean. So it was fitting, right? That's the way.
12: Of course, a half court shot is almost half down. Of course, you know.
35: Of course, yeah. So now, you know, now that's over. You don't have that. You don't have that ambition anymore. That first win, you got it in the bank.
11: Kid, how about you know, you're calling the game. And I mean, I it was just one of the coolest moments too. With all, it was basically Lincoln South, as we talked about, PBA South. But you're trying to do a post game broadcast, and people are chanting your name. The team comes around, and you're getting to celebrate with the guys. It's thank you for my most viral video I've ever had. But you know, how is that trying to balance? Oh, I've got to still finish out this broadcast, but also this is an awesome moment I want to take in.
35: Well, you know, I had some practice throughout the year. I mean, I just left Jeff by himself, you know, and he'll figure it out, right? Seriously, I didn't really care. I had no responsibility in my mind at that point other than to experience what was going on. I mean, it happened in the Illinois game, I think. And just how many games were like that this year? But talk about being you know, touched deep down inside to the depth of your, in wherever that is. That was to have people include me in that moment. You know, I don't know what to say. It was beyond words.
11: Your call goes viral too, and the watch and dream part of it ends up being the title of the documentary. How was that, being a part of that? And Sam and Drew, we talked to them on the program a few weeks ago, and as they were putting it together, but then when you sit back and watch it back, how about the job those guys did? But then how special is it to be able to have that to go back and watch and relive that season?
35: Yeah, it's in the archives. It'll be in the on a hard drive for my kids to deal with, right, when I'm gone. I didn't know what else to say except that to compare it to all those years, and you know, being home watching the tournament first round and watching and dreaming So I guess it was apropos, right? Now let me tell you about the movie. I got so sick of hearing myself in that thing. I mean, I just, it's like, shut up, you know. You do some other techniques to, you know, you don't need all that radio play-by-play. And I'm telling you, I don't know. I hope a lot of people didn't feel like I did, but I thought it was over the top. But what a job. Those guys are magnificent, and I knew it would be that good. I knew it would be.
12: You know, the video of your final call of the first win, the person to my right who will remain nameless broke many NCAA broadcasting laws. By putting that out on Twitter. If you knew how much trouble we got into by posting that video on Twitter, I don't know how much you heard about that, but a person to be named later, maybe, in some sort of lawsuit, put that out there on Twitter for everybody to see. And boy, there are a lot of unhappy people.
11: I'd do it again.
12: There are a lot of unhappy suits.
35: Yeah, there were a number of infractions in that regard.
12: Just a few.
35: Jess wasn't the only one. Or, I mean, that person wasn't the only one. it was like, what, 24 hours of what's going to happen with this, you know? And finally, it broke through, and I'm glad it did. I just felt so bad that the rules were we couldn't be on the air, right? But I know we were like streamed, right, or not? Were we streamed?
11: We weren't streamed. We were on radio.
35: We were on radio, yeah. Not streamed. Yeah.
11: Yeah.
35: And I know the streaming numbers are huge, so it was too bad. Maybe that paved the way for people to be interested in knowing what it sounded like since they couldn't hear it, right? I don't know, but...
11: Listen, we're going to play it back. I mean...
12: A best of. One of these best ofs are playing it back.
11: Might get in trouble again. Who cares? I'm already on the
12: We played the Michigan State game this past Friday. So that was in place of a Friday sport because we do a best of series on Friday. So we replayed that game. It's essentially this season is replaying the best of Kent Pavelka from 2026 because of how crazy the season was.
11: But we will be playing back the NCAA tournament games coming up here in the next few weeks. So,
35: You can do that. Okay. Yeah.
12: Well, we don't know if we can, but we will.
11: Listen, I've already gotten enough trouble this year. What's one more slap on the wrist or four or five? You know, Kent. Yeah.
35: Mm-hmm. I always say, sue me. You know,
11: they might
12: until they do.
11: Although they are the NCAA, everybody, they're up to their ears in lawsuits these days. So maybe they won't come off after little old me. But okay, so we talked a lot about that, and I do want to look forward to the next team. But let's go back again because we haven't really been able to talk about this Hall of Fame class. And I know Husker fans love to hear your perspective on calling football and these teams back in the day. And these guys were on some of the teams that you called. So do you have any like special memories of any of these guys that you got to call any of their games?
35: Well, you know, you're privy to the list, and I haven't even seen it yet. I know Frank. I guess give me some names here.
11: Charles Fryer.
35: Oh, yeah. Charles Fryer. Irving, of course, his cousin.
12: Schlesinger is in this class.
35: Schlesinger. Oh, my God.
12: Jim Scott. Yeah,
11: Jim is in this Scott. Class.
35: Schlesinger inside the, you know, I mean, my God.
12: I've heard some of the Schlesinger calls.
11: You called
12: of yours,
11: a few highlights of him, right?
35: Yeah, I had that 12-yard run to put us ahead 24-17. I got a picture of that on my wall here with 2:46 to go. He scores the touchdown. The touchdown. He's got the touchdown. You know, that was it. That was the emotion there.
11: Jim Scott.
35: He stayed in contact. Banker. He's a rancher. Salt of the earth. Quintessential Nebraska kid. Nebraska football would not be what it is today without the Jim Scotts of the world.
11: What else we have? Corey Ross, Levante David, and Sam Foltz.
12: Mm-hmm.
35: Yeah, some of those guys came after I was put out to pasture. But, you know, it's, this is for old guys, this Hall of Fame thing, and but it's very, very, very meaningful. That's all I can say.
11: All right, we have got to step aside, get a break in here, but much more with Kent Pavelka coming up right after this.
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6: 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I'm Jessica Cootie. We are chatting with the latest winner of the Lyle Brimser Special Merit Award and the voice of Husker men's basketball, Kent Pavelka, as lots going on with him, lots to talk about, including what's to look ahead for with this Nebraska men's basketball team.
7: Let's look ahead, this basketball team.
6: Yes, summer workouts. You called it. I said this last night on the show, Kent. You were watching practice last year, and you thought this team could be pretty good.
8: Yeah, anybody who'd listen. And I remember being at the first summer workout and they were scrimmaging and Fred came over and said, "What'd you think?" I said, "Well, I think Frager's your best player." I mean, he kind of was taken aback at that. That's taking nothing away from anybody else. But I mean, I knew that he was going to be special. I just saw so much talent there. And one of the things I was thinking about earlier today with regard to going back and watching, going to practice early last summer, was how deep I thought we were. And then you flash forward to here we are at Michigan. We got six players. Mm. You know, I mean, that just shows you how important it is to have a lot of guys that can play. And so I think this team this year is going to be similar. I think it's going to be very, very deep. But I guess if I've learned anything, you can't be deep enough. So I haven't seen them yet, but I'm anxious to.
7: Mm-hmm. Yeah, I wanted to, because you mentioned Michigan, the shock for you being around this league, but seeing Dusty May jump to the NBA, right? More coaches that look at the college game of where it's at now, the chaos, and they see the NBA as just an easier path, or maybe you could stick around a little bit longer. You don't have to play head coach, agent, GM, all in one position. But when you see Dusty May take the jump to the NBA, you could probably see more college coaches doing something similar to that, right?
8: I suppose. I mean, if any other college coach can win a national championship in his first year or second year, whatever it was, I mean, what a story that was, right? I mean, there aren't many guys that are going to qualify in that way. But I don't know. It's not so much the coaches that the coaching reality of today that it leaves me with a bad taste in my mouth. It's just the whole thing. And listen, I was the first one in line back in the day to say these players deserve more than they're getting. And I remember Tom Osborne. I've told this story before many times. We had a player his grandmother died and he didn't have enough money to fly home for his grandmother role, and yet he was out there running punts and kickoffs back for touchdowns, in effect entertaining 76,000 people. Mm-hmm. And there was something wrong with the fact that he didn't have the wherewithal to even do that. And so I thought for decades that college athletics at the highest level, administrative level, blew it. They had a chance to not have it come to this. And so we've gone from one extreme, a 180 to the other, where, you know, now the tail's wagging the dog and everybody's, you know, woe is me. This is a bad situation. But it could have been prevented.

0: could have been prevented had they shared the wealth a little bit. So I don't like it. You know, I don't like the way it is. I'm happy for these guys to make all this money. That's great. But I just don't like it.
1: Kate, we were talking about this the other night. When you go to practice, who is a newcomer you're most excited to see? Who's a returner you're most excited to see?
0: Well, based on what Fred has said, and he mentioned this to me at Sam Rice's wedding, I said, name one guy that popped at you the first time in practice. What do you mean? Just who popped at you? And he looked at Luca, and they both shook their heads. He said, Bowden Kapke. Just because he said he's got the energy that you want. And so, you know, maybe he makes up for the departure of Sam a little bit in that sense. But I'm anxious to see him. I'm anxious to see Sam Orme shoot it. And then the point guards, you know, what are you going to do to replace Sam? I mean, you've got two candidates there that, you know, probably have different kinds of talent, go different ways at point guard. But here's the thing. Braden and Price have got to carry it. I mean, and I think that everybody they brought in along to complement them, they need to be complementary pieces. You don't need four or five guys trying to score 25 points a game, but you do need those two guys to be all Big Ten level. And then if you got the rest of them in there that complete the picture, I think you got what you had last year, which is every potential piece that you need.
1: Did you tear up the dance floor at Sam's wedding?
2: Ooh.
0: No, I didn't.
1: Did you catch the bouquet?
0: I did not, but it was great. I mean, I couldn't believe the adults out there having a good time like they were. I mean, they were really dancing, man. And I just kind of sneaked off and headed back to Omaha in the worst rainstorm I've ever seen in my life. A couple weeks ago.
2: I did want to mention this. First year with Coach Smith. He was tremendous. I thought he was, it's not an easy, I assume he's had some broadcasts. I believe I've been told he had some broadcasting experience in the past, which makes a whole lot of sense, but he sort of fit like a glove, didn't he?
0: Yeah, he did. And I knew he would, Kyle. He's been after me for a long, long time. If anything ever happens and you got an opening, I want to do this with you. And so, that's the first thing I said when Jake said he wasn't coming back, as I want Jeff. And luckily I knew he'd be as good as he was. And it's not easy, as you know, especially in basketball, for your color guy, you got to be in there for 2 seconds to say something meaningful, right? Especially when you're a mic hog like me. I mean, you know, a lot of radio play-by-play guys aren't as intent on details as I feel you need to be to paint a picture. And so, therefore, the color guy, compared to television, the analyst, doesn't have as much space. And so, it was a hard job, but I thought he added a lot to it. He was really good.
1: Other than being in your call, right?
0: Come on, Jeff. 2.2! 2.2! Shut up.
1: You gave him a hard time when we got on the plane to go to the Sweet 16 about that.
0: I know. I'll never let him forget it.
1: Anything else?
2: That's it for me. Congratulations, Ken. I was asking you before we went live, how many Hall of Fames is this for you? And we lost count, I guess.
1: He's in the Jessica Coody Hall of Fame.
2: That's the number one.
0: Thank you, guys.
1: Well, shoot, we could do the whole show with you, Ken. But, you know, we have this thing called commercial breaks and advertisers that we got to get to. You know that all too well.
0: I get it.
1: So, congratulations again, and it's great catching up with you, and hopefully we'll see you in the gym soon around here.
0: Yeah, you can count on it.
1: Again, that's Kent Pavelka, the winner of the Lyle Bremser Special Merit Award, coming out today as a part of the Nebraska Football Hall of Fame class. And we love having him here on Sports Nightly. Got to get to a break. More of the show coming up after this.
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1: Welcome back. Final segment here of Sports Night with Kyle Crooks and Jessica Cootie. And man, I just love Kent. And, you know, it is a different Kent when we were in it back in March and April and we were kind of going through with this team. And I think it was hard for him to really reflect on that season just because, again, we wanted to keep it rolling. And so now you could tell how much that season meant to him, and you could hear the emotion of being able to experience that with that group this season.
2: Yeah, I wasn't sure if we were going to get tears at some point from him, just considering it's the best.
1: Yeah.
2: I mean, he said it. It went through a lot of seasons where it wasn't that great. Everybody knows that.
1: And football. I mean, even some football times. Yeah. I mean, I know he had
2: he
1: some great.
2: He the heights, right?
1: He had some great football times, but I mean, it's sports, right?
2: I got him to confirm what I thought was true, that the greatest game he ever called was the win in the second round against Vanderbilt. And he's called two football national championships, but specifically men's basketball to Ken is incredibly important. You know, he was the voice here for a bit, came back, and, you know, he's been 50 combined years as the voice of Husker men's basketball. You could tell what this season, this team, you know, the videos of him giving hugs with Rink Mast in the post game, and, you know, the guys talking about him in the post game press conference. Basketball and Coach Hoiberg and this team means a lot to him.
1: Yeah, I was funny that you were kind of throwing me under the bus, but no, I think everybody kind of knows if you saw where I was sitting. It definitely came from
2: somebody
1: my phone.
2: Somebody videotaped it somewhere.
1: I got Nate reaction. I got Kent. Sorry, I can't be in the booth to get you and DB.
2: It's unfortunate.
1: You know, but
2: we
1: got
2: to go.
1: I got lots of followers, so I appreciate Kent for that. It's
2: yeah.
1: Like literally my most viral post of my entire life.
2: Yeah, I don't
1: know if I'll ever beat it. Other than Baker Mayfield dancing, which I still get followers for every now and again, because the Bucks just reposted something from that. Because some kid that was 8 years old said, I like your I followed you since the Dougie, and he said you weren't even born when you did the Dougie, and I got tagged in that because I own the rights to it. So thanks to
2: Are
1: Baker,
2: you getting any
1: Baker,
2: royalties?
1: Baker and Kent, I appreciate you guys for every so often getting me some followers.
2: What a duo.
1: All right, that's gonna do it for us tonight. We'll talk to you again tomorrow night here on Sports Nightly.

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7: Fox News, I'm John Saucier. Big ruling from the Supreme Court today upholds birthright citizenship. That means babies who are born on U.S. soil are American citizens, regardless of their parent status. Vice President J.D. Vance tells Fox he thinks this ruling is dangerous.
8: It's just a preposterous ruling, and the absurdity of that outcome suggests why the Supreme Court should have went the other way.
7: At a rally in New York City that was led by those who brought the case to the Supreme Court, Murad Awada is president and CEO of the New York Immigration Coalition.
9: Today's ruling means that hundreds of thousands of families can breathe a little bit easier and know that their child is here to stay.
7: Chief Justice John Roberts said in the court's ruling, the framers of the 14th Amendment extended citizenship to every freeborn person in this land. President Trump on Truth Social calling on Congress to work on ending, quote, expensive and unfair to our country birthright citizenship. 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
18: A heat advisory continues. Slight chance for storms tonight. Otherwise, mainly cloudy skies expected. Lows level off around 76. Southerly winds 10 to 15 miles per hour. Slight chance for storms tomorrow. Daytime highs approaching 92. Sunshine mixed with clouds at times. Slight chance of thunderstorms tomorrow night, 77. I'm weatherology meteorologist Laura Lockwood on News Channel Nebraska. Currently, it's 87 degrees.
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Just poor people, that's all we were, trying to make a living out of Blacklander. That we'd get together in a family circle singing loud. Daddy sang bass,

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2: A heat advisory continues. Slight chance for storms tonight. Otherwise, mainly cloudy skies expected. Lows level off around 76. Southerly winds 10 to 15 miles per hour. Slight chance for storms tomorrow. Daytime highs approaching 92. Sunshine mixed with clouds at times. Slight chance of thunderstorms tomorrow night, 77. I'm weatherology meteorologist Laura Lockwood on News Channel Nebraska. Currently 85.
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2: Fox News, I'm Tom Graham. The Trump administration criticizing a Supreme Court decision striking down the president's executive order limiting birthright citizenship. Homeland Security Advisor Stephen Miller telling Fox News,
3: if your ruling requires you to suicide your civilization, your reading of the Constitution is wrong.
2: The Supreme Court ruling the 14th Amendment guarantees citizenship for anyone born on U.S. soil. A heat dome threatening to bring triple-digit temperatures, high humidity for tens of millions of Americans as the 4th of July holiday nears.
4: We've got extreme heat warnings up from the Midwest down the middle Mississippi, the Ohio Valley, and of course into the Mid-Atlantic and right here back up into the Northeast. New York City hasn't seen the triple digits in a decade and a half.
2: Fox Weather's Ian Oliver in East Rutherford, New Jersey. 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
12: News Channel, Nebraska AccuWeather.
13: A heat advisory continues. Slight chance for storms tonight. Otherwise, mainly cloudy skies expected. Will level off around 76. Southerly winds 10 to 15 miles per hour. Slight chance for storms tomorrow. Daytime highs approaching 92. Sunshine mixed with clouds at times. Slight chance of thunderstorms tomorrow night, 77. I'm weatherology meteorologist Laura Lockwood on News Channel Nebraska. Right now, it's 83 degrees.
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5: Slight chance for storms tonight. Otherwise, mainly cloudy skies expected. Lows level off around 76. Winds out of the south, 10 to 15 miles per hour. Slight chance for storms tomorrow. Daytime highs approaching 92. Sunshine mixed with clouds at times. Mainly cloudy skies expected tomorrow night. Slight chance for storms. Lows level off around 77. I'm weatherology meteorologist Laura Lockwood on News Channel Nebraska. Right now, 83.
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2: Fox News, I'm Chris DeMeo. U.S. special envoys are in Qatar for a new round of negotiations with Iran, meeting with Qatari officials as mediators.
3: To be serious, they've got to not just say the right things, they've got to make real concessions. So whether it's the president, me, anybody else in the negotiation, we care a lot less about what the Iranians say. We care a lot more about what they do. We see some positive signs. Obviously, we see some negative signs.
2: Vice President Vance on Fox's The Ingram Angle. Transportation Secretary Sean Duffy is threatening to see drones after two collisions on Monday.
4: The helicopter pilot flying near JFK said he had a near miss with a large red and white remote controlled plane at about 500 feet. Earlier that same day, the FAA says a JetBlue flight reported striking a drone at about 3,000 feet.
2: Fox's CB Cotton. 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
13: Slight chance for storms tonight. Otherwise, mainly cloudy skies expected. Lows level off around 76. Winds out of the south, 10 to 15 miles per hour. Slight chance for storms tomorrow. Daytime highs approaching 92. Sunshine mixed with clouds at times. Mainly cloudy skies expected tomorrow night. Slight chance for storms. Lows level off around 77. I'm weatherology meteorologist Laura Lockwood on News Channel Nebraska. Right now, 82.
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1: Slight chance for storms tonight. Otherwise, mainly cloudy skies expected. Lows level off around 76. Winds out of the south, 10 to 15 miles per hour. Slight chance for storms tomorrow. Daytime highs approaching 92. Sunshine mixed with clouds at times. Mainly cloudy skies expected tomorrow night. Slight chance for storms. Lows level off around 77. I'm weatherology meteorologist Laura Lockwood on News Channel Nebraska. Right now, 82.
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2: News. I'm Sue Gussman, U.S. envoys are in Qatar for a new round of negotiations with Iran. Vice President J.D. Vance telling Fox's The Ingram Angle, if Iran doesn't agree to a deal, their military will be destroyed.
3: We have all the cards in the negotiation. We obviously want it to be successful, but even if it's not successful, we've accomplished the core mission, which is to ensure that the Iranians never have a nuclear weapon. In other words, it's a win-win outcome for the American people.
2: During the negotiations, both the U.S. and Iran have agreed to leave the Strait of Hormuz open to naval traffic. Heat wave over the Midwest set to move to the East Coast, raising temps to life-threatening levels for tens of millions of people.
4: The single most important thing you can do in these temperatures is to stay indoors with air conditioning.
2: And that's New York City Mayor Zohar Mamdani outlining his plans for handling it here in the Big Apple. America's listening to Fox News.
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13: Slight chance for storms tonight. Otherwise, mainly cloudy skies expected. Lows level off around 76. Winds out of the south, 10 to 15 miles per hour. Slight chance for storms tomorrow. Daytime highs approaching 92. Sunshine mixed with clouds at times. Mainly cloudy skies expected tomorrow night. Slight chance for storms. Lows level off around 77. I'm weatherology meteorologist Laura Lockwood on News Channel Nebraska. Right now, 82.
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0: This Look at Your Community Notebook is thanks to Ambassador Health, your local family-owned leader in post-hospital rehabilitation and long-term care. 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
2: Slight chance for storms tonight. Otherwise, mainly cloudy skies expected. Lows level off around 76. Winds out of the south, 10 to 15 miles per hour. Slight chance for storms tomorrow. Daytime highs approaching 92. Sunshine mixed with clouds at times. Mainly cloudy skies expected tomorrow night. Slight chance for storms. Lows level off around 77. I'm weatherology meteorologist Laura Lockwood on News Channel Nebraska. Right now, 82.
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5: News. I'm Chris DeMayo. A setback for President Trump at the Supreme Court. The justice is narrowly upholding birthright citizenship in a 5-4 decision, ruling
6: citizenship then and now was the right to have rights, to freely participate in our political community. The framers of the 14th Amendment extended that promise to every freeborn person in this land.
5: Fox's Shannon Bream. A new round of negotiations set to take place between the U.S. and Iran in Qatar.
7: We have all the cards in negotiation. We obviously want it to be successful, but even if it's not successful, we've accomplished the core mission, which is to ensure that the Iranians never have a nuclear weapon. In other words, it's a win-win outcome for the American people.
5: Vice President Vance on Fox's The Ingram Angle. The U.S. and Iran agreeing to leave the Strait of Hormuz open during the talks. 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
2: Lows around 76. Overnight, under mainly cloudy skies, southerly winds 10 to 15 miles per hour. Slight chance of thunderstorms Wednesday. High temperatures reach up to 92, partly cloudy. Lows dip down to about 77. Wednesday night, slight chance of thunderstorms. Temps a bit above average Thursday and Friday, with highs in the low 90s. Chance of thunderstorms Thursday. I'm weatherology meteorologist Laura Lockwood on News Channel Nebraska. Currently 81.
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1: Lows dip down to about 76 overnight under partly cloudy skies. Winds out of the south, 10 to 15 miles per hour. Sunshine mixed with clouds at times again. Wednesday, high temperatures reach up to 92. Slight chance for storms. Wednesday night, lows around 77. Partly cloudy skies. Temps above average Thursday and Friday with highs in the low 90s. Thunderstorms both days. I'm weatherology meteorologist Laura Lockwood on News Channel Nebraska. Currently, it's 81 degrees.
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5: News. I'm Sue Guzman. The Trump administration is criticizing a Supreme Court decision striking down the president's executive order limiting birthright citizenship. Homeland Security Advisor Stephen Miller telling Fox News.
6: If your ruling requires you to suicide your civilization, your reading of the Constitution is wrong.
5: The Supreme Court ruling the 14th Amendment guarantees citizenship to anyone born on U.S. soil. Heat dome threatening to bring triple-digit temperatures and high humidity for tens of millions of Americans as the 4th of July holiday approaches.
7: We've got extreme heat warnings up from the Midwest down the middle Mississippi, the Ohio Valley, and of course into the Mid-Atlantic and right here back up into the Northeast. New York City hasn't seen the triple digits in a decade and a half.
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2: Lows dip down to about 76 overnight under partly cloudy skies. Winds out of the south, 10 to 15 miles per hour. Sunshine mixed with clouds at times again. Wednesday, high temperatures reach up to 92. Slight chance for storms. Wednesday night, lows around 77. Partly cloudy skies. Temps above average Thursday and Friday with highs in the low 90s. Thunderstorms both days. I'm weatherology meteorologist Laura Lockwood on News Channel Nebraska. Right now, it's 80 degrees.
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3: Yeah, Breaker 19, this here's a rubber duck. You got a copy on me, Big Ben, come on. Yeah, 10-4, Big Ben, for sure, for sure. By golly, it's clean clear to Flagtown, come on. Yeah, it's a big 10-4 there, Big Ben. Yeah, we definitely got the front door, good buddy. Mercy sakes alive, looks like we got us a convoy.
4: It was the dark of the moon on the 6th of June in a Kent.

0: So 10, Roger, them hulks is getting intense up here.
1: By the time we got into Tulsa Town, we had 85 trucks in all. But they's a roadblock up on the Cloverleaf, and them bears was wall to wall. Yeah, them smokies as thick as bugs on a bumper. They even had a bear in the air. I says, calling all trucks, this here is the duck. We have

0: Ben. Negatory, Big Ben. You're still too close. Yeah, them hulk is starting to close up my sinuses. Mercy's sake, you better back off another 10.
1: Well, we rolled up Interstate 44 like a rocket sled on rails. We tore up all of our swindle sheets and left them setting on the scales. By the time we hit that shy town, them bears was getting smart. They'd brought up some reinforcements from the Illinois National Guard. There's armored cars and tanks and jeeps and rigs of every size. Yeah, them chicken coops was full of bears and choppers filled the skies. Well, we shot the line, we went for broke with 1,000 screaming trucks and 11 long-haired friends of Jesus in a chartreuse microbus.
0: Hey, rubber duck to Sodbuster. Come on there, yeah. 10-4, Sodbuster. Listen, you want to put that microbus in behind that suicide jockey? Yeah, he's hauling dynamite. He needs all the help he can get.
1: Well, we laid a strip for the Jersey Shore and prepared to cross the line. I could see the bridge was lined with bears, but it didn't have a doggone dime. I says, Pigpen, this here's a rubber duck. We just ain't going to pay no toll. So we crashed the gate doing 98. I says, let them truckers.

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2: Friends, this is Tex Ritter with a strange story about a soldier boy and a deck of cards. During the North African campaign, a bunch of soldier boys had been on a long hike, and they arrived in a little town called Casino. The next morning, being Sunday, several of the boys went to church. A sergeant commanded the boys in church, and after the chaplain had read the prayer, the text was taken up next. Those of the boys who had a prayer book took them out, but this one boy only had a deck of cards, and so he spread them out. The sergeant saw the cards and said, "Soldier, put away those cards." After the services were over, the soldier was taken prisoner and brought before the provost marshal. The marshal said, "Sergeant, why have you brought this man here?" "For playing cards in church, sir." "And what have you to say for yourself, son?" "Much, sir," replied the soldier. The marshal said, "I hope so, for if not, I shall punish you more than any man was ever punished." The soldier said, "Sir, I have been on a march for about 6 days, and I had neither Bible nor prayer book, but I hope to satisfy you, sir, with the purity of my intentions." With that, the boy started his story. "You see, sir, when I look at the ace, it reminds me that there is but one God. And the deuce reminds me that the Bible is divided into two parts, the Old and the New Testament. And when I see the tree, I think of the Father, the Son, and the Holy Ghost. When I see the four, I think of the four evangelists who preached the gospel. There was Matthew, Mark, Luke, and John. And when I see the five, it reminds me of the five wise virgins who trimmed their lamps. There's 10 of them. 5 were wise and were saved. 5 were foolish and were shut out. And when I see the 6, it reminds me that in 6 days God made this great heaven and earth. When I see the 7, it reminds me that on the 7th day God rested from his great work. And when I see the 8, I think of the 8 righteous persons God saved when he destroyed this earth. It was Noah, his wife, their 3 sons, and their wives. And when I see the 9, I think of the lepers our Savior cleansed. And 9 of the 10 didn't even thank him. When I see the 10, I think of the 10 commandments God handed down to Moses on a table of stone. When I see the king, it reminds me there is but one king of heaven, God Almighty. And when I see the queen, I think of the blessed Virgin Mary, who is queen of heaven. And the jack, or knave, is the devil. When I count the numbers of spots on a deck of cards, I find 365, the number of days in a year. There's 52 cards, the number of weeks in a year. There's 4 suits, the number of weeks in a month. There's 12 picture cards, the number of months in a year. There's 13 tricks, the number of weeks in a quarter. So you see, sir, my pack of cards serve me as a Bible, almanac, and prayer book. And friends, I know this story is true because I knew that soldier.
0: Just as important as the music we play is our role in the communities of Odo County and the surrounding region. 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
1: Lulz of a offer on 76 overnight under mainly cloudy skies, south winds 10 to 15 miles per hour. High temperatures reach up to 92 Wednesday, partly cloudy skies. Slight chance of thunderstorms Wednesday night, lulz are on 74, partly cloudy. Upper 80s Thursday with a chance of thunderstorms. Warmer Friday with highs in low 90s. Storms continue. I'm weatherology meteorologist Laura Lockwood on News Channel Nebraska. Right now, it's 79 degrees.
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2: Fox News, I'm Chris DeMeo. A new round of negotiations set to take place between the U.S. and Iran in Qatar.
3: We have all the cards in the negotiation. We obviously want it to be successful, but even if it's not successful, we've accomplished the core mission, which is to ensure that the Iranians never have a nuclear weapon. In other words, it's a win-win outcome for the American people.
2: Vice President J.D. Vance, a guest on Fox's The Ingram Angle. Milei Kiros has defeated Congresswoman Diana DeGette in a Colorado House primary. She's the latest Democratic socialist to boot out a Democratic incumbent this month. 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

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We're different and proud of it. 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

0: 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Morton James Public Library will hold its monthly board meeting on the second Wednesday of the month from 4 till 5 right there at the library. Those meetings are open to the public, and an agenda is kept continuously current and available for inspection for the meetings at the library at 923 First Corso in Nebraska City. Next library board meeting will be July 8th. Find out more about this event and many others by clicking the calendar button at b103.fm.
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3: AccuWeather. Lulz of Alofra on 76. Overnight, under mainly cloudy skies, south winds 10 to 15 miles per hour. High temperatures reach up to 92. Wednesday, partly cloudy skies. Slight chance of thunderstorms Wednesday night. Lows around 74. Partly cloudy. Upper 80s Thursday with a chance of thunderstorms. Warmer Friday with highs in low 90s. Storms continue. I'm weatherology meteorologist Laura Lockwood on News Channel Nebraska. Right now, it's 79 degrees.
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kids sure play funny music these days. They play it in the strangest way. Said it looks to me like they've all gone wild. It was peaceful back when I was a child. Well, man, could it be that the girls and boys

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"Son, that's when people fight and die." A little boy of three says, "Daddy, why?" Young man of 17 in Sunday school,

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And the lonely voice of youth cries, what is truth?

0: 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And the lonely voice of youth cries, what is truth?
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5: Lows level off around 76 overnight under mainly cloudy skies. South winds 10 to 15 miles per hour. High temperatures reach up to 92 Wednesday. Partly cloudy skies. Slight chance of thunderstorms Wednesday night. Lows around 74. Partly cloudy. Upper 80s Thursday with a chance of thunderstorms. Warmer Friday with highs in low 90s. Storms continue. I'm weatherology meteorologist Laura Lockwood on News Channel Nebraska. Right now it's 79 degrees.
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6: Me and Yates, an army buddy of mine, we're doing 3 years in Germany at the time. We came up on these Fraulein's in a bar. Yates said, "Darby, see be gliding." They said, "Y'all." And "Darby, see be gliding" means, "Can we sit with you all?" 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

0: He lay face down on the desert sand, clutching a six-gun in his hand. Shot from behind, I thought he was dead, for under his heart was an ounce of lead. But a spark still burned, so I used my knife, and late that night, I saved the life of Ringo.
1: Ringo, Ringo.
0: I nursed him till the danger passed. The days went by, he mended fast. And then from dawn till setting sun, he practiced with that deadly gun. And hour on hour, I watched in awe. No human being could match the draw of Ringo. One day we rode the mountain crest, and I went east and he went west. I took to law and wore a star, while he spread terror near and far. With lead and blood he gained such fame, all through the west they feared the name of Ringo. I knew someday I'd face the test, which one of us would be the best. And sure enough, the word came down that he was holed up in the town. I left the posse out in the street, and I went in alone to meet Ringo.
1: Ringo, Ringo.
0: They said my speed was next to none, but my lightning draw had just begun when I heard a blast that stung my wrist. The gun went flying from my fist, and I was looking down the bore of the deadly 44 of Ringo.
1: Ringo, Ringo.
0: They say that was the only time that anyone had seen him smile. He slowly lowered his gun, and then he said to me, "We're even, friend." And so at last I understood that there was still a spark of good in Ringo.

0: 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A moment later, he lay dead. The town began to shout and cheer. Nowhere was there shed a tear for Ringo.
1: Ringo.
0: The story spread throughout the land that I had beaten Ringo's hand. And it was just the years, they say, that made me put my guns away. But on his grave, they can't explain the tarnished star above the name of Ringo.

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3: News. I'm Sue Guzman. Another Democrat incumbent ousted by a Democratic socialist. Malay Quiroz defeating Colorado Congresswoman Diane DeGette in Tuesday's House primary.
4: The promise is made. The promise is unfulfilled. That this country belongs to everyone who loves it and what it stands for. Not just the people born here. Not just the people who look a certain way. But everyone.
3: Senator John Hickenlooper survived a primary challenge from progressive Julie Gonzalez. Vice President J.D. Vance says the Trump administration will use legislation to limit birthright citizenship after the Supreme Court rejected the president's executive order.
5: What we're talking about is fixing a problem the Supreme Court created. We also want to look over the long term at undoing that problem to begin with, because, again, this was only a 5-4 decision.
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7: Lulls of a low around 76 overnight under mainly cloudy skies, south winds 10 to 15 miles per hour. High temperatures reach up to 92 Wednesday, partly cloudy skies. Slight chance of thunderstorms Wednesday night, lows around 74, partly cloudy. Upper 80s Thursday with a chance of thunderstorms. Warmer Friday with highs in low 90s, storms continue. I'm weatherology meteorologist Laura Lockwood on News Channel Nebraska. Currently, it's 80 degrees.
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1: Lows level off around 76 overnight under mainly cloudy skies. South winds 10 to 15 miles per hour. High temperatures reach up to 92 Wednesday. Partly cloudy skies. Slight chance of thunderstorms Wednesday night. Lows around 74. Partly cloudy. Upper 80s Thursday with a chance of thunderstorms. Warmer Friday with highs in low 90s. Storms continue. I'm weatherology meteorologist Laura Lockwood on News Channel Nebraska. Currently, it's 80 degrees.
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1: Fox News, I'm Chris DeMeo. Another round of negotiations as the U.S. works to come to a resolution to the conflict with Iran.
2: As U.S. negotiators Jared Kushner and Steve Witkoff meet with Qatari mediators but no Iranians in Doha, Iran is circulating a plan with U.S. ally Oman to collect tolls in the Strait of Hormuz, despite American objections. The White House reacting to the news, as reported by the New York Times, telling Fox, President Trump has been clear that Iran cannot control the strait, which is an international waterway.
1: Fox's Jackie Heinrich. Maylock Heroes has defeated Congresswoman Diana DeGette in Colorado's House primary. She's the latest Democratic socialist to boot out a Democratic incumbent this month. The president also notching a win when it comes to campaign spending in federal elections. The court struck down a federal election law that set limits on how much political parties can spend. 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

0: 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They remind you to have your AC unit checked and serviced to ensure your unit's ready for the hot months ahead. 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
2: Sunshine mixed with clouds at times today,
3: with daytime highs approaching 92.
2: South winds 10 to 20 miles per hour. Partly cloudy skies again tonight. Slight chance of thunderstorms. Lows dip down to about 74. Chance of thunderstorms again tomorrow, 90. Daytime highs approaching 93. Friday, with a slight chance of thunderstorms. 92, lots of sunshine. Saturday. I'm weatherology meteorologist Laura Lockwood on News Channel Nebraska. Currently 80.
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1: With the strip from Thomas Ragland.
0: And baseball.
1: 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It'll get down for a base hit.
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4: Sunshine mixed with clouds at times today, with daytime highs approaching 92. South winds 10 to 20 miles per hour. Partly cloudy skies again tonight. Slight chance of thunderstorms. Lows dip down to about 74. Chance of thunderstorms again tomorrow, 90. Daytime highs approaching 93 Friday, with a slight chance of thunderstorms. 92, lots of sunshine Saturday. I'm weatherology meteorologist Laura Lockwood on News Channel Nebraska. Currently 88.
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1: Fox News, I'm Sue Guzman. A heat dome threatening to bring triple-digit temperatures and high humidity for tens of millions of Americans starting today as we approach the 4th of July holiday.
2: We've got extreme heat warnings up from the Midwest down the middle Mississippi, the Ohio Valley, and of course into the Mid-Atlantic and right here back up into the Northeast. New York City hasn't seen the triple digits in a decade and a half.
1: Fox Weather's Ian Oliver, another Democrat incumbent ousted by a Democratic socialist. Mayla Quiroz defeating Colorado Congresswoman Diana DeGette. Get in Tuesday's primary.
3: The promise is made. 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Not just the people born here. Not just the people who look a certain way. But everyone.
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6: Sunshine mixed with clouds at times today, with daytime highs approaching 92. South winds 10 to 20 miles per hour. Partly cloudy skies again tonight. Slight chance of thunderstorms. Lows dip down to about 74. Chance of thunderstorms again tomorrow, 90. Daytime highs approaching 93 Friday, with a slight chance of thunderstorms. 92, lots of sunshine Saturday. I'm weatherology meteorologist Laura Lockwood on News Channel Nebraska. Right now, it's 78 degrees.
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0: I'm Brent Barnett with Ag Headline News on Brownfield. U.S. grain supplies generally got larger over the last year. USDA says on June 1st, corn stocks were below pre-report estimates, but still up 14% on the year, with the big 2025 crop at least somewhat canceling out solid demand. Soybean stocks were a little bit above expectations and 5% more than the year prior. More news is next.
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4: Sunshine mixed with clouds at times today, with daytime highs approaching 92. South winds 10 to 20 miles per hour. Partly cloudy skies again tonight. Slight chance of thunderstorms. Lows dip down to about 74. Chance of thunderstorms again tomorrow, 90. Daytime highs approaching 93 Friday, with a slight chance of thunderstorms. 92, lots of sunshine Saturday. I'm weatherology meteorologist Laura Lockwood on News Channel Nebraska. Right now, it's 78 degrees.
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Young Indian, you should remember well, from the land of the Pima Indian, a proud and noble band who farmed the Phoenix Valley in Arizona land. Down the ditches a thousand years, the waters grew Ira's people's crops, till the white man stole their water rights and the sparkling water stopped. Now Ira's folks were hungry, and their land grew crops of weeds. When war came, Ira volunteered and forgot the white man's creed.

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He died drunk early one morning, alone in the land he fought to save. 2 inches of water in a lonely ditch was a grave for Ira.

Yeah, call him drunken Ira Hayes, but his land is just as dry, and his ghost is lying thirsty in the ditch where Ira died.

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2: Fox News, I'm CJ Papa. More negotiations taking place in Doha, Qatar.
3: Technical talks on the nuclear issue will move forward as planned today as traffic does continue to increase in the strait. U.S. mediators remain confident that the current framework could lead to Iran making nuclear concessions.
2: That's Fox's Trey Inks in Tel Aviv, but what about those massive tankers passing safely through the Strait of Hormuz?
4: Our position has been crystal clear since this has begun. The movement in the strait should not be hindered by any logistical or security management method.
2: That is a Qatari foreign minister. Colorado turns deeper blue.
5: We won tonight!
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18: From the News Channel Nebraska Newsroom, I'm Dan Swanson. An Otto County subcommittee formed to develop zoning regulations for data centers has a broader focus after commissioners agreed Tuesday to add regulations for private power plants. Residents Joanne and Randy Martins encouraged commissioners to pass the moratorium because Governor Jim Pillen signed a law allowing private power in the public power state just 27 days ago and because of its potential impact on neighbors.
19: In our rural ag landscape along Highway 2, that myself, the residents of Table Creek, and everybody that has an acreage along Highway 2 would be impacted greatly.
18: Resident Maureen Thummel spoke in opposition to a moratorium, saying the use is already prohibited under Section 339 of the county's zoning ordinance.
20: I feel we were tricked into a moratorium because we really didn't understand that. We thought it meant no.
18: Residents also expressed concern over the governor's signing of LB 663, which provides a timetable for the county's handling of conditional use permits. Under the new law, permit applications are automatically approved unless denied by officials within 90 days. Ann Bolstorff said Tenasca, an Omaha-based company that develops power plants, should not have more access to the zoning process than citizens.
21: That there be no more secret meetings with Tenasca and the subcommittee. In the past, we've always been told the subcommittee meetings were closed.
18: Commissioners Chuck Cole and Jared Sorensen said Tenasca was invited to a subcommittee meeting in hopes of learning what type of project is being proposed. Sorensen said the subcommittee will continue its work with the addition of private power.
22: So we're just trying to get regulations, like I said, not for, not against, not nothing, just trying to get regulations where we know that we're protecting the county the way we need to protect the county.
18: He said the subcommittee will be scheduling its third meeting soon. CASGRAM reports on a new weather unit for Offutt Air Force Base. The 14th Weather Squadron will bring more than 65 military and civilian personnel to the base to become part of the 557th Weather Wing, the Air Force's primary weather organization headquartered at Offutt. Congressman Don Bacon said the move will strengthen overall mission readiness, operational and mission-focused training, and professional development for squadron members. LendingTree released its fireworks statistics ranking Nebraska fifth nationally in fireworks imports. The report, available at valuepenguin.com, says Nebraskans imported $9.6 million worth of fireworks last year, $4.78 per resident. Nebraska was one of just six states to import more than $4 worth of fireworks per resident. The Nemaha County Elections Office reports a new filing for the November election. Bonnie Hayth filed June 26 for the Brock Village Board. She is an incumbent. In sports, a pair of former Husker greats with more than a decade of NFL experience are among a class of six Nebraska standouts who will be inducted into the Nebraska Football Hall of Fame this fall. The Nebraska chapter of the National Football Foundation and College Hall of Fame will also honor a State College All-American, a Hall of Fame coach, and a longtime Nebraska radio voice. Players include linebacker Levante David and punter Sam Foltz, and the radio voice belongs to Kent Pavelka, who will win the Lyle Brimser Special Merit Award. The Hall of Fame class will be officially introduced at the season opener against Ohio, September 4th. The River Stage is at 9.5 feet. From the News Channel, Nebraska Newsroom, I'm Dan Swanson.
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12: Sunshine mixed with clouds at times today, with daytime highs approaching 92. South winds 10 to 20 miles per hour. Partly cloudy skies again tonight. Slight chance of thunderstorms. Lows dip down to about 74. Chance of thunderstorms again tomorrow, 90. Daytime highs approaching 93 Friday, with a slight chance of thunderstorms. 92, lots of sunshine Saturday. I'm weatherology meteorologist Laura Lockwood on News Channel Nebraska. Right now, it's 78 degrees.
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0: 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The Yarn Crafters Club meets on the first Wednesday of each month at the Morton James Public Library in Nebraska City. 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
3: Who says country can't

0: Soybeans and corn were higher Tuesday. Cattle finished lower and hogs closed mixed. I'm John Perkins with a Brownfield Market Update. When it comes to short stature corn, it all started with Stein. For decades, they've been focused on unique hybrids that deliver top yields. Stein invented short stature corn, then they perfected it. Stein has yield. Soybeans are up on end-of-the-month short covering and technical buying. The USDA's planted area number was up from March and 5% above 2025. Quarterly grain stocks topped expectations, but implied use was still solid. July beans were up 8 at 11.16 and 3 quarters. August was 5 higher at 11.24 and a quarter. July bean meal was steady at 304.70. July bean oil is down 233 at 66.74. Corn was supported by short covering and technical buying. Corn acreage was up slightly from March, contrary to expectations, but that's still 3% lower than last year. Quarterly stocks were under pre-report estimates. July was up 10 and 3 quarters at 412 and 3 quarters. September was 6.5 higher at 416 and 3 quarters. And wheat was supported by short covering and technical buying. Gains in the nearby contracts were at least a little bit exaggerated by the light volume on this first notice day. USDA cut both winter and spring wheat acreage totals, and quarterly stocks were lower than what analysts were expecting. July Chicago was 11 and a quarter higher at 580 and three quarters. Live and feeder cattle were lower, waiting for direct cash cattle business to get underway. Megan Grebner will have more on that in just a moment. August live was down 115 at 242.42. October was 72 lower at 236.65. August feeders were down 287 at 364.60. September was down 322 at 362.52. And nearby hogs were higher. Deferred months were lower, adjusting spreads at the end of the month. July was 50 higher at 94.32, and August lean was up 92 at 98.20. Megan Grebner has that full look at the cash livestock markets coming up after this brief break.
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3: 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Estimated cattle slaughter was 110,000 head. Cash hogs had no comparison, but a solid negotiated run. Barrows and gilts at the National Daily Direct had a weighted average of 97.58. No comparison at the Iowa, Minnesota, or the Western Corn Belt, but weighted averages of 97.73. Pork values were sharply lower, down 217 at 95.49. Bellies, loins, ribs, hams, and butts were all lower, and estimated hog slaughter was 479,000 head. I'm Megan Grebner, Brownfield Ag News.
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0: From the News Channel Nebraska Newsroom, I'm Dan Swanson. An Otto County subcommittee formed to develop zoning regulations for data centers has a broader focus after commissioners agreed Tuesday to add regulations for private power plants. Residents Joanne and Randy Martins encouraged commissioners to pass the moratorium because Governor Jim Pillen signed a law allowing private power in the public power state just 27 days ago, and because of its potential impact on neighbors.
1: In our rural ag landscape along Highway 2, that myself, the residents of Table Creek, and everybody that has an acreage along Highway 2 would be impacted greatly.
0: Resident Maureen Thummel spoke in opposition to a moratorium, saying the use is already prohibited under Section 339 of the county's zoning ordinance.
2: I feel we were tricked into a moratorium because we really didn't understand that. We thought it meant no.
0: Residents also expressed concern over the governor's signing of LB 663, which provides a timetable for the county's handling of conditional use permits. Under the new law, permit applications are automatically approved unless denied by officials within 90 days. Ann Bolstorff said Tenaska, an Omaha-based company that develops power plants, should not have more access to the zoning process than citizens.
3: That there be no more secret meetings with Tenaska and the subcommittee. In the past, we've always been told the subcommittee meetings were closed.
0: Commissioners Chuck Cole and Jared Sorensen said Tenaska was invited to a subcommittee meeting in hopes of learning what type of project is being proposed. Sorensen said the subcommittee will continue its work with the addition of private power.
4: So we're just trying to get regulations, like I said, not for, not against, not nothing, just trying to get regulations where we know that we're protecting the county the way we need to protect the county.
0: He said the subcommittee will be scheduling its third meeting soon. Cassgram reports on a new weather unit for Offutt Air Force Base. The 14th Weather Squadron will bring more than 65 military and civilian personnel to the base to become part of the 557th Weather Wing, the Air Force's primary weather organization headquartered at Offutt. Congressman Don Bacon said the move will strengthen overall mission readiness, operational and mission-focused training, and professional development for squadron members. LendingTree released its fireworks statistics, ranking Nebraska fifth nationally in fireworks imports. The report, available at valuepenguin.com, says Nebraskans imported $9.6 million worth of fireworks last year, $4.78 per resident. Nebraska was one of just six states to import more than $4 worth of fireworks per resident. The Nemaha County Elections Office reports a new filing for the November election. Bonnie Hayth filed June 26 for the Brock Village Board. She is an incumbent. In sports, a pair of former Husker greats with more than a decade of NFL experience are among a class of six Nebraska standouts who will be inducted into the Nebraska Football Hall of Fame this fall. The Nebraska chapter of the National Football Foundation and College Hall of Fame will also honor a State College All-American, a Hall of Fame coach, and a longtime Nebraska radio voice. Players include linebacker Levante David and punter Sam Foltz, and the radio voice belongs to Kent Pavelka, who will win the Lyle Brimser Special Merit Award. The Hall of Fame class will be officially introduced at the season opener against Ohio, September 4th. The River Stage is at 9.5 feet. From the News Channel, Nebraska Newsroom, I'm Dan Swanson.
5: 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A look at the forecast on the way, but right now, funeral announcements brought to you by Andrews Monument Works. 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Betty J. Dressen, age 92, of Syracuse, passed away Sunday, June 28th at the Syracuse Good Samaritan Center. Funeral services are scheduled for 10 o'clock Thursday morning at the Faith Lutheran Church in Talmadge. The service will be live-streamed on the Fussman Facebook page. Burial will follow at St. Paul's Lutheran Cemetery near Talmadge. Visitation will be held from 9 till 8 today, with a time for gathering with close friends from 5 to 7 this evening at the funeral home in Syracuse. Memorials are suggested to Mosaic Beatrice Campus or St. Paul's Lutheran Cemetery in Talmadge. Arrangements will be handled by the Fussman Ellen Harvey Funeral Home in Syracuse for Betty J. Dressen. Benjamin Carl Ben Leuenberger of Odo, formerly of Tecumseh, passed away unexpectedly Tuesday, June 23rd, having reached the earthly age of 39. Funeral services will be at 10:30 tomorrow morning at the St. Paul's United Church of Christ, Maple Grove, in rural Tecumseh. That service will also be live-streamed on the Wary Mortuary Facebook page. Visitation will go from 9 till 8 today, with the family greeting friends from 6 till 8 this evening at the Wary Mortuary in Tecumseh. Memorials may go to the family's choice. Interment will follow services in the Tecumseh Cemetery. Wary Mortuary is in charge of the arrangements for Benjamin Carl Ben Leuenberger. Lori Baker, age 95, of Nebraska City, passed away Thursday, June 25th at the Ambassador in Nebraska City. Celebration of life service will be Friday morning at 11 at the First United Methodist Church in Nebraska City. Interment will be in the Wyuka Cemetery in Nebraska City. To honor Lori, purple attire, her favorite color, is encouraged for the services, and children are welcome and encouraged to attend. Memorials may be given to St. Jude Children's Research Hospital in her memory, and Goody Mortuary, Nebraska City, is in charge of the arrangements for Lori Baker. Julie K. Stuckenholz, age 67, of Nebraska City, passed away Sunday, May 24th at her home, surrounded by her loving family. Memorial service will be at 11 o'clock Monday morning at the First Evangelical Lutheran Church in Nebraska City. Interment will be at North Branch Cemetery near Avoca. Memorials may be given to ALS of the Heartland in Omaha, and Goody Mortuary in Nebraska City is in charge of the arrangements for Julie K. Stuckenholz. And Carol Jean Gerking passed away at the age of 72 Friday, March 27th in Johnson County Hospital after complications with a recent surgery. Memorial service will be held on Monday afternoon at 2 o'clock at the Faith Lutheran Church in Talmadge. Following the service, all are invited to a time of fellowship with the family in the church basement, where refreshments will be provided. Memorials are suggested to Talmadge Fire Department or Faith Lutheran Church. Arrangements will be handled by the Fussman Allen Harvey Funeral Home in Syracuse for Carol Jean Gerking. For the full funeral list listings and complete obituary archive, head to newschannelnebraska.com.
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8: I'm Pete Ricketts, candidate for Senate, and I approve this message.
9: Everything about Democrat Dan Osborne is fake.
10: Osborne says he's independent, but he's endorsed by the Democrat machine. Osborne admitted he'd give Democrats control of the Senate.
9: Dan Osborne said he'd have been the deciding vote to tax our tips, overtime, and Social Security,
10: taking thousands out of our pockets. 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
9: Dan Osborne claims he's for the working man, but Osborne and his wife paid themselves hundreds of thousands of dollars through shady Wyoming companies they control, skirting election laws.
10: Osborne and his family have pocketed nearly $500,000 already.
9: And you know, some of that money was raised with a man who allegedly trafficked young girls for Jeffrey Epstein.
10: Gross. Don't be fooled by fake Dan Osborne.
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13: Sunshine mixed with clouds at times today, with daytime highs approaching 92. South winds 10 to 20 miles per hour. Partly cloudy skies again tonight. Slight chance of thunderstorms. Lows dip down to about 74. Chance of thunderstorms again tomorrow, 90. Daytime highs approaching 93 Friday, with a slight chance of thunderstorms. 92, lots of sunshine Saturday. I'm weatherology meteorologist Laura Lockwood on News Channel Nebraska. Right now, it's 77 degrees.
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6: Fox News, I'm Gianna Gelosi. A big win for Democratic Socialists in Colorado.
7: We will not wait to take the fight to Donald Trump and the oligarchy.
6: 29-year-old Maylot Kyrios defeated 15-term incumbent Congresswoman Diana DeGette in the Denver area.
8: She supports Medicare for all, abolishing ICE, and ending U.S. military funding for Israel. Kyrios's win comes after several far-left candidates in New York wrapped up a series of wins in last week's primaries, and she indicates there's more of where that came from.
6: Fox's Madeline Rivera, the U.S. and Iran are indirectly talking again today.
9: These talks were aimed at advancing the memorandum of understanding with Iran and entering into the next phase of these negotiations, also keeping the Strait of Hormuz open.
6: Fox's Trey Yingst, America's listening to Fox News.
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13: From the News Channel Nebraska newsroom, I'm Dan Swanson. An Otoe County subcommittee formed to develop zoning regulations for data centers has a broader focus after commissioners agreed Tuesday to add regulations for private power plants. Residents Joanne and Randy Martins encouraged commissioners to pass the moratorium because Governor Jim Pillen signed a law allowing private power in the public power state just 27 days ago and because of its potential impact on neighbors.
14: In our rural ag landscape along Highway 2, that myself, residents of Table Creek, and everybody that has an acreage along Highway 2 would be impacted greatly.
13: Resident Maureen Thummel spoke in opposition to a moratorium, saying the use is already prohibited under Section 339 of the county's zoning ordinance.
15: I feel we were tricked into a moratorium because we really didn't understand what that. We thought it meant no.
13: Residents also expressed concern over the governor's signing of LB 663, which provides a timetable for the county's handling of conditional use permits. Under the new law, permit applications are automatically approved unless denied by officials within 90 days. Ann Bolstorff said Tenaska, an Omaha-based company that develops power plants, should not have more access to the zoning process than citizens.
16: That there be no more secret meetings with Tenaska and the subcommittee. In the past, we've always been told the subcommittee meetings were closed.
13: Commissioners Chuck Cole and Jared Sorensen said Tenaska was invited to a subcommittee meeting in hopes of learning what type of project is being proposed. Sorensen said the subcommittee will continue its work with the addition of private power.
17: So we're just trying to get regulations, like I said, not for, not against, not nothing, just trying to get regulations where we know that we're protecting the county the way we need to protect the county.
13: He said the subcommittee will be scheduling its third meeting soon. CASGRAM reports on a new weather unit for Offutt Air Force Base. The 14th Weather Squadron will bring more than 65 military and civilian personnel to the base to become part of the 557th Weather Wing, the Air Force's primary weather organization headquartered at Offutt. Congressman Don Bacon said the move will strengthen overall mission readiness, operational and mission-focused training, and professional development for squadron members. LendingTree released its fireworks statistics, ranking Nebraska fifth nationally in fireworks imports. The report, available at valuepenguin.com, says Nebraskans imported $9.6 million worth of fireworks last year, $4.78 per resident. Nebraska was one of just six states to import more than $4 worth of fireworks per resident. The Nemaha County Elections Office reports a new filing for the November election. Bonnie Hayth filed June 26 for the Brock Village Board. She is an incumbent. In sports, a pair of former Husker greats with more than a decade of NFL experience are among a class of six Nebraska standouts who will be inducted into the Nebraska Football Hall of Fame this fall. The Nebraska chapter of the National Football Foundation and College Hall of Fame will also honor a State College All-American, a Hall of Fame coach, and a longtime Nebraska radio voice. Players include linebacker Levante David and punter Sam Foltz, and the radio voice belongs to Kent Pavelka, who will win the Lyle Brimser Special Merit Award. The Hall of Fame class will be officially introduced at the season opener against Ohio, September 4th. The River Stage is at 9.5 feet. From the News Channel, Nebraska Newsroom, I'm Dan Swanson.
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5: Sunshine mixed with clouds at times today, with daytime highs approaching 92. South winds 10 to 20 miles per hour. Partly cloudy skies again tonight. Slight chance of thunderstorms. Lows dip down to about 74. Chance of thunderstorms again tomorrow, 90. Daytime highs approaching 93 Friday with a slight chance of thunderstorms. 92, lots of sunshine Saturday. I'm weatherology meteorologist Laura Lockwood on News Channel Nebraska. Right now, it's 77 degrees.
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0: The Morton James Public Library here in Nebraska City hosts the Lego Club on the first and third Monday of each month. 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

0: Mark Dorenkamp with Agribusiness News on Brownfield. Farmers did make some changes to their acreage mix during the 2026 planting season. The USDA now has soybean planted area at 85.4 million acres, up 700,000 from the March prospective plantings report and 5% higher than 2025. Corn came out at 95.3 million acres, 5,000 more than last guess, and 3% smaller than a year ago. Compeer Financial ag economist Megan Roberts tells Brownfield while the planting report was not a surprise, the quarterly grain stocks report had corn supplies under pre-report estimates.
1: Still very high, but on the lower end of expectations.
0: And House Ag Committee Chairman Glenn G.T. Thompson has introduced a new ag labor bill that's meant to build upon previous efforts to reform the H-2A guest worker program. The Securing Agriculture Workforce Labor Act would require labor certifications to be issued within 30 days of when it's needed. Mark Dorenkamp, Brownfield.
2: A message from Joshua Jackson, actor and Fair Volunteer ambassador.
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9: I'm Pete Ricketts, candidate for Senate, and I approve this message.
10: Everything about Democrat Dan Osborne is fake.
11: Osborne says he's independent, but he's endorsed by the Democrat machine. Osborne admitted he'd give Democrats control of the Senate.
10: Dan Osborne said he'd have been the deciding vote to tax our tips, overtime, and Social Security.
11: Taking thousands out of our pockets. 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Just listen.
12: A clear path and a streamline to citizenship. Just give him a damn Social Security card already.
10: Dan Osborne claims he's for the working man, but Osborne and his wife paid themselves hundreds of thousands of dollars through shady Wyoming companies they control, skirting election laws.
11: Osborne and his family have pocketed nearly $500,000 already.
10: And you know, some of that money was raised with a man who allegedly trafficked young girls for Jeffrey Epstein.
11: Gross. Don't be fooled by fake Dan Osborne.
10: Paid for by Pete Ricketts for Senate.
13: All the drama. All the suspense. All the action. 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

0: There's no doubt we here at Odo County Country like our classic country music. 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

0: From the News Channel Nebraska Newsroom, I'm Dan Swanson. An Otoe County subcommittee formed to develop zoning regulations for data centers has a broader focus after commissioners agreed Tuesday to add regulations for private power plants. Residents Joanne and Randy Martins encouraged commissioners to pass the moratorium because Governor Jim Pillen signed a law allowing private power in the public power state just 27 days ago and because of its potential impact on neighbors.
1: In our rural ag landscape along Highway 2, myself, the residents of Table Creek, and everybody that has an acreage along Highway 2 would be impacted greatly.
0: Resident Maureen Thummel spoke in opposition to a moratorium, saying the use is already prohibited under Section 339 of the county's zoning ordinance.
2: I feel we were tricked into a moratorium because we really didn't understand that. We thought it meant no.
0: Residents also expressed concern over the governor's signing of LB 663, which provides a timetable for the county's handling of conditional use permits. Under the new law, permit applications are automatically approved unless denied by officials within 90 days. Ann Bolstorf said Tenaska, an Omaha-based company that develops power plants, should not have more access to the zoning process than citizens.
3: That there be no more secret meetings with Tenaska and the subcommittee. In the past, we've always been told the subcommittee meetings were closed.
0: Commissioners Chuck Cole and Jared Sorensen said Tenaska was invited to a subcommittee meeting in hopes of learning what type of project is being proposed. Sorensen said the subcommittee will continue its work with the addition of private power.
4: So we're just trying to get regulations, like I said, not for, not against, not nothing, just trying to get regulations where we know that we're protecting the county the way we need to protect the county.
0: He said the subcommittee will be scheduling its third meeting soon. CASGRAM reports on a new weather unit for Offutt Air Force Base. The 14th Weather Squadron will bring more than 65 military and civilian personnel to the base to become part of the 557th Weather Wing, the Air Force's primary weather organization headquartered at Offutt. Congressman Don Bacon said the move will strengthen overall mission readiness, operational and mission-focused training, and professional development for squadron members. LendingTree released its fireworks statistics, ranking Nebraska fifth nationally in fireworks imports. The report, available at valuepenguin.com, says Nebraskans imported $9.6 million worth of fireworks last year, $4.78 per resident. Nebraska was one of just six states to import more than $4 worth of fireworks per resident. The Nemaha County Elections Office reports a new filing for the November election. Bonnie Hayth filed June 26 for the Brock Village Board. She is an incumbent. In sports, a pair of former Husker greats with more than a decade of NFL experience are among a class of six Nebraska standouts who will be inducted into the Nebraska Football Hall of Fame this fall. The Nebraska chapter of the National Football Foundation and College Hall of Fame will also honor a State College All-American, a Hall of Fame coach, and a longtime Nebraska radio voice. Players include linebacker Levante David and punter Sam Foltz, and the radio voice belongs to Kent Pavelka, who will win the Lyle Brimser Special Merit Award. The Hall of Fame class will be officially introduced at the season opener against Ohio, September 4th. The River Stage is at 9.5 feet. From the News Channel, Nebraska Newsroom, I'm Dan Swanson.
5: 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Betty J. Dressen, age 92, of Syracuse, passed away Sunday, June 28th at the Syracuse Good Samaritan Center. Funeral services are scheduled for 10 o'clock Thursday morning at the Faith Lutheran Church in Talmadge. The service will be live-streamed on the Fussman Facebook page. Burial will follow at St. Paul's Lutheran Cemetery near Talmadge. Visitation will be held from 9 till 8 today, with a time for gathering with close friends from 5 to 7 this evening at the funeral home in Syracuse. Memorials are suggested to Mosaic Beatrice Campus or St. Paul's Lutheran Cemetery in Talmadge. Arrangements will be handled by the Fussman Ellen Harvey Funeral Home in Syracuse for Betty J. Dressen. Benjamin Carl Ben Leuenberger of Odo, formerly of Tecumseh, passed away unexpectedly Tuesday, June 23rd, having reached the earthly age of 39. Funeral services will be at 10:30 tomorrow morning at the St. Paul's United Church of Christ, Maple Grove, in rural Tecumseh. That service will also be live-streamed on the Wary Mortuary Facebook page. Visitation will go from 9 till 8 today, with the family greeting friends from 6 till 8 this evening at the Wary Mortuary in Tecumseh. Memorials may go to the family's choice. Interment will follow services in the Tecumseh Cemetery. Wary Mortuary is in charge of the arrangements for Benjamin Carl Ben Leuenberger. Lori Baker, age 95, of Nebraska City, passed away Thursday, June 25th at the Ambassador in Nebraska City. Celebration of life service will be Friday morning at 11 at the First United Methodist Church in Nebraska City. Interment will be in the Wayuka Cemetery in Nebraska City. To honor Lori, purple attire, her favorite color, is encouraged for the services, and children are welcome and encouraged to attend. Memorials may be given to St. Jude Children's Research Hospital in her memory. And Goody Mortuary, Nebraska City, is in charge of the arrangements for Lori Baker. Julie K. Stuckenholtz, age 67, of Nebraska City, passed away Sunday, May 24th at her home, surrounded by her loving family. Memorial service will be at 11 o'clock Monday morning at the First Evangelical Lutheran Church in Nebraska City. Interment will be at North Branch Cemetery near Avoca. Memorials may be given to ALS of the Heartland in Omaha. And Goody Mortuary in Nebraska City is in charge of the arrangements for Julie K. Stuckenholtz. And Carol Jean Gerking passed away at the age of 72 Friday, March 27th in Johnson County Hospital after complications with a recent surgery. Memorial service will be held on Monday afternoon at 2 o'clock at the Faith Lutheran Church in Talmadge. Following the service, all are invited to a time of fellowship with the family in the church basement where refreshments will be provided. Memorials are suggested to Talmadge Fire Department or Faith Lutheran Church. Arrangements will be handled by the Fussman Allen Harvey Funeral Home in Syracuse for Carol Jean Gerking. For the full funeral listings and complete obituary archive, head to newschannelnebraska.com.
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7: Sunshine mixed with clouds at times today, with daytime highs approaching 92. South winds 10 to 20 miles per hour. Partly cloudy skies again tonight. Slight chance of thunderstorms. Lows dip down to about 74. Chance of thunderstorms again tomorrow, 90. Daytime highs approaching 93 Friday with a slight chance of thunderstorms. 92, lots of sunshine Saturday. I'm weatherology meteorologist Laura Lockwood on News Channel Nebraska. Right now, it's 77 degrees.
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4: News. I'm CJ Papa. The maiden voyage for President Trump.
5: President Trump today is going to the opening of the Teddy Roosevelt Presidential Library in North Dakota, and this is going to be his first ever ride on the new Air Force One.
4: New to plane, a gift from Qatar. The Gulf Nation, the backdrop for continued indirect talks aimed at steering Iran to a peace deal. Another Democratic Socialist wins a primary, this time in Colorado. 29-year-old Maylot Quiroz defeats incumbent Congresswoman Diana DeGette. A voice of the village people silenced.
6: Victor Willis, frontman for the Village People, often performed as a helmeted police officer to some of the group's biggest hits, many co-written by him, including Macho Man in the Navy and YMCA.
4: Fox's Lillian Wu, he dies after what the group said was a short but aggressive illness. He was 74. 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
10: From the News Channel Nebraska newsroom, I'm Dan Swanson. An Otoe County subcommittee formed to develop zoning regulations for data centers has a broader focus after commissioners agreed Tuesday to add regulations for private power plants. Residents Joanne and Randy Martins encouraged commissioners to pass the moratorium because Governor Jim Pillen signed a law allowing private power in the public power state just 27 days ago, and because of its potential impact on neighbors.
11: In our rural ag landscape along Highway 2, that myself, residents of Table Creek, and everybody that has an acreage along Highway 2 would be impacted greatly.
10: Resident Maureen Thummel spoke in opposition to a moratorium, saying the use is already prohibited under Section 339 of the county's zoning ordinance.
12: I feel we were tricked into a moratorium because we really didn't understand that. We thought it meant no.
10: Residents also expressed concern over the governor's signing of LB 663, which provides a timetable for the county's handling of conditional use permits. Under the new law, permit applications are automatically approved unless denied by officials within 90 days. Ann Bolstorff said Tenaska, an Omaha-based company that develops power plants, should not have more access to the zoning process than citizens.
13: That there be no more secret meetings with Tenaska and the subcommittee. In the past, we've always been told the subcommittee meetings were closed.
10: Commissioners Chuck Cole and Jared Sorensen said Tenaska was invited to a subcommittee meeting in hopes of learning what type of project is being proposed. Sorensen said the subcommittee will continue its work with the addition of private power.
14: So we're just trying to get regulations, like I said, not for, not against, not nothing, just trying to get regulations where we know that we're protecting the county the way we need to protect the county.
10: He said the subcommittee will be scheduling its third meeting soon. CASGRAM reports on a new weather unit for Offutt Air Force Base. The 14th Weather Squadron will bring more than 65 military and civilian personnel to the base to become part of the 557th Weather Wing, the Air Force's primary weather organization headquartered at Offutt. Congressman Don Bacon said the move will strengthen overall mission readiness, operational and mission-focused training, and professional development for squadron members. LendingTree released its fireworks statistics, ranking Nebraska fifth nationally in fireworks imports. The report, available at valuepenguin.com, says Nebraskans imported $9.6 million worth of fireworks last year, $4.78 per resident. Nebraska was one of just six states to import more than $4 worth of fireworks per resident. The Nemaha County Elections Office reports a new filing for the November election. Bonnie Hayth filed June 26 for the Brock Village Board. She is an incumbent. In sports, a pair of former Husker greats with more than a decade of NFL experience are among a class of six Nebraska standouts who will be inducted into the Nebraska Football Hall of Fame this fall. The Nebraska chapter of the National Football Foundation and College Hall of Fame will also honor a State College All-American, a Hall of Fame coach, and a longtime Nebraska radio voice. Players include linebacker Levante David and punter Sam Foltz, and the radio voice belongs to Kent Pavelka, who will win the Lyle Brimser Special Merit Award. The Hall of Fame class will be officially introduced at the season opener against Ohio, September 4th. The river stage is at 9.5 feet. From the News Channel, Nebraska Newsroom, I'm Dan Swanson.
2: News Channel, Nebraska AccuWeather.
3: Partly cloudy skies today with highs around 92. Southerly winds 10 to 20 miles per hour. Partly cloudy again tonight. Slight chance of thunderstorms. Lows level off around 74. Cloudy skies with a few peaks of sun tomorrow. Chance for storms. High temperatures reach up to 90. Slight chance for storms Friday with highs in low 90s. Mainly cleared Saturday. I'm weatherology meteorologist Laura Lockwood on News Channel Nebraska. Currently, it's 77 degrees.
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You know, most people look through their wallets or their pocketbooks and way down at the bottom past the credit cards and baby pictures, green stamps, you usually find a little old dog-eared piece of poetry. I was cleaning out my wallet the other day, and I ran across a whole bunch of IOUs, some of them 30 years overdue. Funny thing is that all these IOUs are owed to one person. And I kind of feel like right now might be a pretty good time for an accounting. Mom, you listening? Mom, I owe you for so many things. A lot of services, like night watchman, for instance, for lying awake nights, listening for coughs, cries, creaking floorboards, and me coming in too late. You had the eye of an eagle, the roar of a lion, but you always had a heart as big as a house. I owe you for services as a short order cook, chef, baker, for making sirloin out of hamburger, turkey out of tuna fish, and two big old strapping boys out of leftovers. I owe you for cleaning services, for the daily scrubbing of face and ears, all work done by hand, and for the frequent dusting of a small boy's pants to try to make sure that he led a spotless life, and for washing and ironing no laundry could ever do, for drying the tears of childhood and for ironing out the problems of growing up. I owe you for service as a bodyguard, for protecting me from the terrors of thunderstorms and nightmares, too many green apples. And Lord knows I owe you for medical attention, for nursing me through measles, mumps, bruises, bumps, splinters, and spring fever. And let's not forget medical advice either. Oh no, important things like don't scratch it or it won't get well. If you cross your eyes, they're gonna stick like that. And probably most important of all was be sure you got on clean underwear, boy, in case you're in an accident. And owe you for veterinarian services, for feeding every lost dog that I dragged home at the end of a rope, and for healing the pains of puppy love. And I owe you for entertainment. Entertainment that kept the household going during some pretty tough times, for wonderful productions at Christmas, 4th of July, and birthdays, and for making make-believe come true on a very limited budget. I owe you for construction work, for building kites, confidence, hopes and dreams, and somehow you made them all touch the sky. And for cementing a family together so it'd stand the worst kinds of shocks and blows, and for laying down a good, strong foundation to build a life on. I owe you for carrying charges, for carrying me on your books for the necessities of life that a growing boy's just gotta have. Things like a pair of high-top boots with a little pocket on the side for a jackknife. And one thing, Mom, I will never, ever forget. When there were only two pieces of apple pie left and three hungry people, I noticed that you were the one who suddenly decided that you really didn't like apple pie in the first place. These are just a very few of the things for which payment is long overdue. The person I owe them to worked very cheap.
she managed by simply doing without a whole lot of things that she needed herself. My IOUs add up to much more than I could ever hope to repay. But you know, the nicest thing about it all is that I know that she'll mark the entire bill paid in full for just one kiss and four little words. Mom, I love you.

0: While the heatwave weather pattern continues on for many through much of the holiday weekend, the north and northwest, slightly cooler air on the move, a series of disturbances and a developing frontal boundary will be multiple and daily outbreaks of showers and thunderstorms, likely to be heavy and severe with flooding rainfall. Good Wednesday morning, everyone. It's agriculture meteorologist Greg Solier back in with your ag weather today right here on Brownfield Ag News. And the heat and humidity just getting started over a wide and expansive area, especially through the Corn Belt areas. Pay heed to those ongoing heat advisories and excessive heat warnings as far north as the Great Lakes areas, as far south as parts of the Mid-South, yeah, even down there. Likely to see temperature readings up past the 100-degree mark and heat indices expected to be in that 110 to 115 category, none too far off. The rest of the eastern and parts of the southeastern plains, the heart of the Corn Belt, daytime readings into the middle and even upper 90s for the next couple. Some spots even touching and breaking the century mark. Throw the high humidity dew points into the picture. It's 75 to 80 on those dew point values. That's air right off the southern Gulf of Mexico. And again, you'll push those heat index values to 105 to 110, space them out and water them down on the livestock side, and you try to do the same. Meanwhile, speaking of getting watered down, these clusters of showers and thunderstorms slightly on the wane the past day or so out of the upper Midwest, upper Mississippi Valley, but strong enough to generate some hail and high wind and quick downpours over parts of northern and central Wisconsin back into the upper Mississippi Valley yesterday. Those storms are likely to be on the increase as slightly cooler air begins to build in through the Dakotas, parts of the upper Midwest and the Great Lakes areas as the heat ridge retrogrades back to the west as it intensifies as well. Meanwhile, it gets those systems that come over the top of the ridge riding features along with that frontal boundary developing low pressure waves, and boy, this Gulf moisture and converging wind fields, and you're going to be off to the races with daily outbreaks of showers and thunder. Seeing that this morning over parts of the northwestern Corn Belt, upper Mississippi Valley as the afternoon wears on. They'll be expanding again, same areas. Also some thunderstorm activity over the central and southern high plains of West Texas and New Mexico will likely bear some large hail and damaging winds. Things will wind down later on tonight, not before a couple of strong and severe storms this afternoon and evening time up to the north. And then for the day tomorrow, we'll do it all over again. Showers and thunderstorms on the increase this time across much of the Dakotas, the northwestern and northern Corn Belt. Another frontal boundary trying to sag on southward. It'll do just that at a snail's pace. That's the way the atmosphere works, by the way. Welcome to the month of July, and the end result, slow movement on some of these showers and thunderstorms, a likelihood of perhaps a half a foot of rain in some areas of Minnesota, Iowa, the eastern Dakotas, Wisconsin in the coming days, heavy and severe right through the holiday. Mother Nature serves up her own pyrotechnic byways. We head on through the 4th of July, and the thunderstorm activity too on the increase over the rest of the Great Lakes areas, parts of the Midwest and western Corn Belt over the holiday weekend. I'm Greg Solier with your ag weather today.
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0: Stocks Surprise. Hello, everyone. I'm Mark Dorenkamp with Agribusiness News on Brownfield. Pioneer didn't become the number one corn and soybean seed brand in the U.S. without earning that title. But they're not finished. They'll keep doing what it takes to stay number one. An ag economist says USDA's latest quarterly stocks figures are positive for grain prices. Dr. Megan Roberts with Compeer Financial tells Brownfield corn supplies being 14% higher than a year ago should be bearish.
1: But that wasn't necessarily what we saw. And it's because the market expectations, particularly for corn, that those stocks would be up even more year over year.
0: She says while there weren't any surprises in USDA's updated planted acreage estimates, the corn stocks figure was not expected. The USDA says soybean stocks were a little bit above expectations and 5% more than a year ago. Wheat stocks were under analyst guesses, but 8% higher than last year. The ranking member of the U.S. House Agriculture Committee suggests the Trump administration is undermining farm families. During a webinar hosted by Angie Craig Tuesday, the Minnesota Democrat said the war in Iran has driven up fertilizer and fuel prices.
2: Our largest agriculture competitors like Brazil and Argentina are seizing the markets that U.S. farmers spent decades and billions of dollars to develop. Because the White House has blown up trade agreements with our closest allies and chief rivals alike.
0: Iowa Farmers Union President Aaron Lehman accused the administration of taking U.S. agriculture down the wrong path.
3: And all our elected leaders need to say how important this is to our farms, our rural communities, and our consumers and our country.
0: Several ag groups are in support of a new ag labor bill introduced by House Ag Committee Chairman Glenn G.T. Thompson this week. National Milk Producers Federation CEO Greg Dowd said the dairy industry has never had access to the H-2A program, and this bill potentially opens the door.
4: Without help, the cows don't get milked. And when the cows don't get milked, they go to town.
0: And Midwestern corn farmers should be on high alert for tar spot. Brownfield's Jared White has more.
5: A technical services representative with BASF says the number of tar spot confirmations across the U.S. continues to climb. Mike Probst tells Brownfield.
6: We've seen it expand now to six different states, including one county that has now been confirmed in Illinois. So there's nothing that really points to this is going to slow down.
5: He says research suggests disease pressure this year could be as high as 2021, which saw some untreated fields lose as much as 50 bushels per acre.
6: We've seen that tassel timing really be the most optimum timing for fungicide applications.
5: Probst says weather outlooks are forecasting conditions conducive to tar spot development throughout the summer, so farmers need to scout fields regularly for signs of the disease. From the BASF Midwest Research Farm, I'm Jared White for Brownfield.
0: And I'm Mark Dorenkamp with Brownfield Ag News.
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12: Slight chance for storms today, otherwise partly cloudy. Highs level off around 92. Winds out of the south, 10 to 20 miles per hour. Partly cloudy skies tonight. Slight chance of thunderstorms, 74. Chance for storms tomorrow, 90. Mainly cloudy skies expected. High of 93 Friday with a slight chance of thunderstorms, 92. Mainly sunny Saturday. I'm weatherology meteorologist Laura Lockwood on News Channel Nebraska. Right now, it's 78 degrees.
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2: News. I'm Therese Crowley. You'll never see anything like this, says President Trump. His first flight on the new custom Air Force One donated by the Emir of Qatar.
3: We're very proud of this. The country's very proud of it.
2: To dedicate the Teddy Roosevelt Presidential Library in North Dakota, complete with a Rough Riders ceremonial escort when he gets there. And he's given Congress a task.
4: House Speaker Mike Johnson now says that he and Congress are going to try to do what the Supreme Court couldn't yesterday in a very quick and efficient way. They're going to try to change the law to end birthright citizenship.
2: Fox's Peter Ducey, a socialist challenge for America 250.
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2: Maylot Quiroz beat 15-term Congresswoman Diana DeGette in the Colorado Democrat primary, but Senator John Hickenlooper bested progressive challenger Julie Gonzalez. 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
9: From the News Channel Nebraska newsroom, I'm Dan Swanson. An Otto County subcommittee formed to develop zoning regulations for data centers has a broader focus after commissioners agreed Tuesday to add regulations for private power plants. Residents Joanne and Randy Martins encouraged commissioners to pass the moratorium because Governor Jim Pillen signed a law allowing private power in the public power state just 27 days ago, and because of its potential impact on neighbors.
10: In our rural ag landscape along Highway 2, that myself, residents of Table Creek, and everybody that has an acreage along Highway 2 would be impacted greatly.
9: Resident Maureen Thummel spoke in opposition to a moratorium, saying the use is already prohibited under Section 339 of the county's zoning ordinance.
11: I feel we were tricked into a moratorium because we really didn't understand that. We thought it meant no.
9: Residents also expressed concern over the governor's signing of LB 663, which provides a timetable for the county's handling of conditional use permits. Under the new law, permit applications are automatically approved unless denied by officials within 90 days. Ann Bolstorff said Tenaska, an Omaha-based company that develops power plants, should not have more access to the zoning process than citizens.
12: That there be no more secret meetings with Tenaska and the subcommittee. In the past, we've always been told the subcommittee meetings were closed.
9: Commissioners Chuck Cole and Jared Sorensen said Tenaska was invited to a subcommittee meeting in hopes of learning what type of project is being proposed. Sorensen said the subcommittee will continue its work with the addition of private power.
13: So we're just trying to get regulations, like I said, not for, not against, not nothing, just trying to get regulations where we know that we're protecting the county the way we need to protect the county.
9: He said the subcommittee will be scheduling its third meeting soon. Cassgram reports on a new weather unit for Offutt Air Force Base. The 14th Weather Squadron will bring more than 65 military and civilian personnel to the base to become part of the 557th Weather Wing, the Air Force's primary weather organization headquartered at Offutt. Congressman Don Bacon said the move will strengthen overall mission readiness, operational and mission-focused training, and professional development for squadron members. LendingTree released its fireworks statistics, ranking Nebraska fifth nationally in fireworks imports. The report, available at valuepenguin.com, says Nebraskans imported $9.6 million worth of fireworks last year, $4.78 per resident. Nebraska was one of just six states to import more than $4 worth of fireworks per resident. The Nemaha County Elections Office reports a new filing for the November election. Bonnie Hayth filed June 26 for the Brock Village Board. She is an incumbent. In sports, a pair of former Husker greats with more than a decade of NFL experience are among a class of six Nebraska standouts who will be inducted into the Nebraska Football Hall of Fame this fall. The Nebraska chapter of the National Football Foundation and College Hall of Fame will also honor a State College All-American, a Hall of Fame coach, and a longtime Nebraska radio voice. Players include linebacker Levante David and punter Sam Foltz, and the radio voice belongs to Kent Pavelka, who will win the Lyle Brimser Special Merit Award. The Hall of Fame class will be officially introduced at the season opener against Ohio, September 4th. The River Stage is at 9.5 feet. From the News Channel, Nebraska Newsroom, I'm Dan Swanson.
5: News Channel, Nebraska AccuWeather.
14: Slight chance for storms today, otherwise partly cloudy. Highs level off around 92. Winds out of the south, 10 to 20 miles per hour. Partly cloudy skies tonight. Slight chance of thunderstorms, 74. Chance for storms, tomorrow 90. Mainly cloudy skies expected. High of 93, Friday, with a slight chance of thunderstorms. 92, mainly sunny, Saturday. I'm weatherology meteorologist Laura Lockwood on News Channel Nebraska. Right now, it's 78 degrees.
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1: It is July 1st, the start of the USMCA review, but maybe not for the U.S. You're listening to the American Ag Network. Good morning. I'm Susan Littlefield. They say the U.S. is not likely to renew, with an announcement likely coming soon as the review process was set to officially begin today. The decision to not renew would not nullify the current trade pact immediately. Rather, it would begin a 10-year timeline of expiration, kind of like a sunset, unless a replacement deal was agreed upon. The uncertainty of trade relations with the two biggest trade partners in the U.S. will likely keep the markets choppy. As the cattle inventory continues to remain tight and prices elevated, the USDA is readying up to $500 million in aid for small and mid-sized U.S. meat packers aimed at maintaining slaughter capacity online. The aid is reportedly excluding Tyson, JBS, Cargill, and National Beef. This is the American Ag Network. Time again for the Nebraska Corn Minute. I'm Susan Littlefield. We're continuing that conversation about ways that farmers protect our water qualities. They plant cover crops like buffer or filter strips. Cover crops can maintain soil structure, hold on to those nutrients longer. But while buffer planting keeps runoff from getting into the water source, cover crops reduce how much runoff is produced initially. They incorporate water management plans. These plans help establish guidelines for the most efficient use and conservation of water. Corn farmers also implement nutrient management plans. These plans seek to balance out when you apply fertilizer, how much is applied, and what methods are used. And they maintain their own water sources, as some farmers place tanks in their pastures for use by crops and animals. They can also rely on this clean water to limit erosion and prevent water runoff. Read more by going to NebraskaCorn.gov. And that's a Nebraska Corn Minute. September corn up 5 3/4, 422.5. December 442 up 6. August soybeans 11 33 3/4 up 9.5. As November 11 53 up 9 3/4. Soybean meal for August 305.30 up 140. Oil August 66.08. That is down 85. Chicago wheat for September 601.25, 12 higher. December 616 up 11.5. Kansas City, September 635.5, up 10.25. December 649.5, up 9.25. Over to Minneapolis, where September sits 614, up 8. December 639, up 7. Live cattle, August 243.10, up 67. October 237.55, up 90. August feeders 365.80, up 120. September 363.85, up 132. Lean hogs for July, 93.92, down 40, and August down 25, 97.95. 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
0: 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The exception is July 2nd. 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

0: Cash Hog business is opening unchanged on Wednesday. I'm John Perkins with a Brownfield Market Update. Cash Hog business, Dorchester, Wisconsin, is steady at 63 this morning. The opening at the major direct markets is kind of a question mark. Pretty aggressive negotiated run yesterday. That might mean buyers have the need in near-term numbers in hand, so there could be a lower undertone, at least to the major direct market opening. Or there could be a slightly higher undertone if buyers are still in need of some near-term supplies. Pork on Tuesday was down $2.17 at $95.49. Yesterday's hog slaughter was estimated at 479,000 head, down 7,000 on the week, but up 8,000 on the year. Box beef was mixed. Choice was up $1.72 at $3.93.16. Select beef was down $2.50 at $3.71.68. In Chicago this morning, August soybeans are up 8.25. September corn's 3.5 higher. September wheat in Chicago is up 16.25. A lot of this really does look like just short covering in soybeans and corn, along with some talk of new demand from China and the potential for at least a little bit of damage from the heat dome currently sitting across parts of the Midwest. Wheat, though, in the lead after the USDA's lower-than-expected acreage and stocks numbers yesterday, and that is helping to spark an oversold rally today for the wheat complex. A little bit later today, we'll get the USDA's monthly soybean crush and corn for ethanol use numbers. Live and feeder cattle look oversold as they wait for widespread direct business. August live's up 27 cents at 242.70. October's 82 higher at 237.47. August feeders are up 85 at 365.45. And hogs are supported by technical buying to start the month, with August up 32 at 98.52 and October lean 40 higher at 82.40. We are online at brownfieldagnews.com. John Perkins, Brownfield.
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10: News Channel Nebraska AccuWeather.
11: Slight chance for storms today, otherwise partly cloudy. Highs level off around 92. Winds out of the south, 10 to 20 miles per hour. Partly cloudy skies tonight. Slight chance of thunderstorms, 74. Chance for storms, tomorrow 90. Mainly cloudy skies expected. High of 93, Friday, with a slight chance of thunderstorms. 92, mainly sunny, Saturday. I'm weatherology meteorologist Laura Lockwood on News Channel Nebraska. Right now, it's 78 degrees.
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3: News. I'm CJ Papa. President Trump on board his new ride to North Dakota.
4: I said to Boeing, what's the best one? They said, this is the best plane ever built. And you're going to have the privilege of flying it. And I have a privilege also of flying it. But this is the first flight.
3: The plane, a gift of Qatar. He's traveling there for the opening of the Teddy Roosevelt Presidential Library. On Iran, President Trump says they are having very good meetings in Qatar. And that nation's Amir says Special Envoy Steve Witkoff and Jared Kushner discuss U.S.-Iran negotiations and developments in Lebanon. Frustrated residents near the burned-out frozen food warehouse in the Boyle Heights neighborhood of Los Angeles.
5: Dead bodies.
3: Yeah, the stench of rotting food.
6: I just want them to get rid of the food so, like, it could stop smelling.
3: The warehouse caught fire June 17, burning for 8 days. Health officials say the decaying food poses ongoing public health concerns. America's listening to Fox News.
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10: From the News Channel Nebraska Newsroom, I'm Dan Swanson. The Mid-American Business Conditions Index for June shows improvements in the manufacturing sector despite job losses and high inflation. The index shows 15,000 jobs lost in manufacturing among the 47,000 lost nationwide. The nine-state region lost manufacturing jobs for the 13th time in the past 15 months. Food processing jobs shed 8,000 jobs, with Nebraska and Missouri accounting for almost 68% of the manufacturing jobs lost. More than one-third of supply managers indicated that their firm was passing along 100% of cost hikes from tariffs and the Iranian war to their customers. A U.S. Supreme Court ruling in favor of large chemical companies eliminated Iowa's right to sue over claims that they developed cancer due to chemical exposure, including exposure to products like Roundup. Some farmers were calling the ruling a big win for agricultural producers, saying ready access to glyphosate, the weed killer in Roundup, is key to their success. Cassgram reports lower lottery activity in the county and in the state. State totals dropped $3.5 million in the first quarter, while betting in Cass County dropped $31,000. Betting at Plattsmouth, Cedar Creek, Eagle, Louisville, and Avoca all were down. The Tree Stock Festival at Nebraska City July 4th includes a mechanical bull, rock wall, and putt-putt golf, in addition to carnival games scheduled to open at 11 a.m. at Steinhardt Park. Foam parties are scheduled at noon and 2 p.m. The river stage is at 9.5 feet. From the News Channel Nebraska Newsroom, I'm Dan Swanson.
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12: Slight chance for storms today, otherwise partly cloudy. Highs level off around 92. Winds out of the south, 10 to 20 miles per hour. Partly cloudy skies tonight. Slight chance of thunderstorms, 74. Chance for storms, tomorrow 90. Mainly cloudy skies expected. High of 93, Friday, with a slight chance of thunderstorms. 92, mainly sunny, Saturday. I'm weatherology meteorologist Laura Lockwood on News Channel Nebraska. Right now, it's 78 degrees.
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0: Cattle are lower. Hogs, corn, and soybeans are higher. I'm John Perkins with a Brownfield Market Update. You are made for farming, and so is Stein. At Stein Seed Company, they have decades of research dedicated to developing seed that allows you to farm the way you want to farm. Stein has yield. Soybeans and corn are up, supported by short covering here at the start of the month. August beans are 5 3/4 higher at 11:30. September's up 5 1/2 at 11:34 1/4. September corn's 3 1/2 higher at 4:20 1/4. December's up 4 at 4:40. Live and feeder cattle are watching the direct market. Some bids are starting to surface on the live basis. August live's down 115 at 241.22. October 60 lower, 236.05. August feeders are down 85 at 363.75. And with technical support, August hogs are up 67 at 98.87 and October 72 higher at 82.72. John Perkins, Brownfield.
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7: News Channel Nebraska AccuWeather.
8: Slight chance for storms today, otherwise partly cloudy. Highs level off around 92. Winds out of the south 10 to 20 miles per hour. Partly cloudy skies tonight. Slight chance of thunderstorms 74. Chance for storms tomorrow 90. Mainly cloudy skies expected. High of 93 Friday with a slight chance of thunderstorms 92. Mainly sunny Saturday. I'm weatherology meteorologist Laura Lockwood on News Channel Nebraska. Currently, it's 79 degrees.
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2: News. I'm Therese Crowley. A one-of-a-kind jet, says President Trump.
3: We're very proud of this. The country is very proud of it.
2: His first flight on the new custom Air Force One donated by the Emir of Qatar to dedicate the library of a one-of-a-kind president for Teddy Roosevelt in North Dakota, complete with a Rough Rider ceremonial escort when he arrives. A socialist challenge for America 250.
4: We will not wait to take the fight to Donald Trump and the oligarchy.
2: 29-year-old Milot Kiros beat 15-term Congresswoman Diana DeGette in the Colorado Democrat primary. The FBI reportedly has deemed the two initial Nancy Guthrie ransom notes to be fake communications. Unclear if or how that determination was made, but Reuters sources say a deposit was made into the crypto account referenced, and it was not touched. America's listening to Fox News.
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9: Slight chance for storms today, otherwise partly cloudy. Highs level off around 92, winds out of the south 10 to 20 miles per hour. Partly cloudy skies tonight, slight chance of thunderstorms 74. Chance for storms tomorrow 90, mainly cloudy skies expected. High of 93 Friday with a slight chance of thunderstorms 92, mainly sunny Saturday. I'm weatherology meteorologist Laura Lockwood on News Channel Nebraska. Currently it's 79 degrees.
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0: heat dome is set to continue. Good morning. You're listening to the American Ag Network. I'm Susan Littlefield. As we take a look at the ag weather, first off, in the Northern Plains, where disturbances will continue to move through the region through next week, continue a somewhat active pattern through the region for the first half of July. Rainfall should also be helping to ease the drought, but may actually cause some problems for severe weather. Mild temperatures will have a tendency to rise next week. In the central southern plains, a front continues to be stuck from Minnesota to southeastern Colorado. It'll waffle for the rest of the week, and temperatures continue to be excessive east of the front, while it is a bit cooler and drier in the west of it. The front will be the point where showers have been and continue to develop over the next few days. But areas of substantial precipitation should also be low in coverage. This will cause some stress in some areas to continue to be drier, even after last week's rainfall. A system that is moving through this coming weekend should bring temperatures down just a few degrees, as the potential for precipitation next week is a bit uncertain, as key models have a lot of differences. For the Midwest, a front in the west and across the north is a focal point of producing periods of showers and thunderstorms through the rest of the week, which will favor the north with pockets of heavy rain and severe weather, and areas that have been somewhat drier for June. Numbers come up after this on the American Ag Network.
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0: September corn is trading 4 to the plus, 420 and 3 quarters. December 440 and a quarter, up 4 and a quarter. August soybeans 1132 and a half, up 8 and a quarter. And September 1136 and 3 quarters, up 8. On to the live cattle for August, 242.07, down 35. October, 236.80, up 15. August feeders, 364.25, down 35. September, 362.32, down 20. 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

0: Thank you. Bless your heart. Thank you so very much. This guitar that I'm holding now once belonged to the great, great Toy Caldwell of the Marshall Tucker Band, who, along with his brother Tommy...
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3: I'm Pete Ricketts, candidate for Senate, and I approve this message.
4: Everything about Democrat Dan Osborne is fake.
5: Osborne says he's independent, but he's endorsed by the Democrat machine. Osborne admitted he'd give Democrats control of the Senate.
4: Dan Osborne said he'd have been the deciding vote to tax our tips, overtime, and Social Security,
5: taking thousands out of our pockets. 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
4: Dan Osborne claims he's for the working man, but Osborne and his wife paid themselves hundreds of thousands of dollars through shady Wyoming companies they control, skirting election laws.
5: Osborne and his family have pocketed nearly $500,000 already.
4: And you know, some of that money was raised with a man who allegedly trafficked young girls for Jeffrey Epstein.
5: Gross. Don't be fooled by fake Dan Osborne.
4: Paid for by Pete Ricketts for Senate.
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0: 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Soybeans and corn are up, keeping an eye on the heat dome in the Midwest. August beans are 6¾ higher at 11.31. September's up 5½ at 11.34¼. September corn is 4¼ higher at 4.21. September's up 4¾ at 4.40¾. Cattle have turned higher as bids start to surface in some of the major feeding areas. Most active August lives, 30 higher at 242.72. August feeders are up 175 at 366.35. And hogs are supported by technical buying. August lean is up 25 at 98.45. October's 50 cents higher at 82.50. Crude oil's below, right above 68. Brownfield.
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2: Slight chance for storms today, otherwise partly cloudy. Highs level off around 92. Winds out of the south 10 to 20 miles per hour. Partly cloudy skies tonight. Slight chance of thunderstorms 74. Chance for storms tomorrow 90. Mainly cloudy skies expected. High of 93 Friday with a slight chance of thunderstorms 92. Mainly sunny Saturday. I'm weatherology meteorologist Laura Lockwood on News Channel Nebraska. Currently 81.
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The most famous of all the voodoo queens that ever existed is Marie Laveau down in Louisiana. A lot of weird, ungodly tales about Marie. She's supposed to have a lot of magic.

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1: News, I'm Gianna Gelosi. President Trump headed to North Dakota to get a new Teddy Roosevelt Library open and jetted off in a new Air Force One. That was a gift from Qatar.
2: Frankly, we couldn't build a plane like this because we wouldn't be willing to spend the kind of money necessary. They spent top dollar. So the head of Boeing said this is considered the best 747 they've ever built.
1: Fox's Peter Ducey reports from the White House that it comes as his son-in-law, Jared Kushner, and envoy Steve Witkoff held a second day of indirect talks in Iran. Or with Iran in Qatar.
3: According to the Wall Street Journal, the conversations have centered on whether the U.S. should abandon negotiations and resume full-scale attacks on Iran, the officials said. The president has shown he'll re-engage the Iranians near the Strait of Hormuz when they fire upon tankers there.
1: And it's a win-or-go-home game for the U.S. today at the World Cup. They play at 8 p.m. Eastern. 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
9: From the News Channel Nebraska newsroom, I'm Dan Swanson. An Otoe County subcommittee formed to develop zoning regulations for data centers has a broader focus after commissioners agreed Tuesday to add regulations for private power plants. Residents Joanne and Randy Martins encouraged commissioners to pass the moratorium because Governor Jim Pillen signed a law allowing private power in the public power state just 27 days ago and because of its potential impact on neighbors.
10: In our rural ag landscape along Highway 2, myself, residents of Table Creek, and everybody that has an acreage along Highway 2 would be impacted greatly.
9: Resident Maureen Thummel spoke in opposition to a moratorium, saying the use is already prohibited under Section 339 of the county's zoning ordinance.
11: I feel we were tricked into a moratorium because we really didn't understand that. We thought it meant no.
9: Residents also expressed concern over the governor's signing of LB 663, which provides a timetable for the county's handling of conditional use permits. Under the new law, permit applications are automatically approved unless denied by officials within 90 days. Ann Bolstorf said Tenaska, an Omaha-based company that develops power plants, should not have more access to the zoning process than citizens.
12: That there be no more secret meetings with Tenaska and the subcommittee. In the past, we've always been told the subcommittee meetings were closed.
9: Commissioners Chuck Cole and Jared Sorensen said Tenaska was invited to a subcommittee meeting in hopes of learning what type of project is being proposed. Sorensen said the subcommittee will continue its work with the addition of private power.
13: So we're just trying to get regulations, like I said, not for, not against, not nothing, just trying to get regulations where we know that we're protecting the county the way we need to protect the county.
9: He said the subcommittee will be scheduling its third meeting soon. Cassgram reports on a new weather unit for Offutt Air Force Base. The 14th Weather Squadron will bring more than 65 military and civilian personnel to the base to become part of the 557th Weather Wing, the Air Force's primary weather organization headquartered at Offutt. Congressman Don Bacon said the move will strengthen overall mission readiness, operational and mission-focused training, and professional development for squadron members. LendingTree released its fireworks statistics, ranking Nebraska fifth nationally in fireworks imports. The report, available at valuepenguin.com, says Nebraskans imported $9.6 million worth of fireworks last year, $4.78 per resident. Nebraska was one of just six states to import more than $4 worth of fireworks per resident. The Nemaha County Elections Office reports a new filing for the November election. Bonnie Hayth filed June 26 for the Brock Village Board. She is an incumbent. In sports, a pair of former Husker greats with more than a decade of NFL experience are among a class of six Nebraska standouts who will be inducted into the Nebraska Football Hall of Fame this fall. The Nebraska chapter of the National Football Foundation and College Hall of Fame will also honor a State College All-American, a Hall of Fame coach, and a longtime Nebraska radio voice. Players include linebacker Levante David and punter Sam Foltz, and the radio voice belongs to Kent Pavelka, who will win the Lyle Brimser Special Merit Award. The Hall of Fame class will be officially introduced at the season opener against Ohio, September 4th. The River Stage is at 9.5 feet. From the News Channel, Nebraska Newsroom, I'm Dan Swanson.
14: 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Betty J. Dressen, age 92 of Syracuse, passed away Sunday, June 28th at the Syracuse Good Samaritan Center. Funeral services are scheduled for 10 o'clock Thursday morning at the Faith Lutheran Church in Talmadge. The service will be live streamed on the Fussman Facebook page. Burial will follow at St. Paul's Lutheran Cemetery near Talmadge. Visitation will be held from 9 till 8 today, with a time for gathering with close friends from 5 to 7 this evening at the funeral home in Syracuse. Memorials are suggested to Mosaic Beatrice Campus or St. Paul's Lutheran Cemetery in Talmadge. Arrangements will be handled by the Fussman Ellen Harvey Funeral Home in Syracuse for Betty J. Dressen. Benjamin Carl Ben Leuenberger of Odo, formerly of Tecumseh, passed away unexpectedly Tuesday, June 23rd, having reached the earthly age of 39. Funeral services will be at 10:30 tomorrow morning at the St. Paul's United Church of Christ, Maple Grove in rural Tecumseh. That service will also be live streamed on the Wary Mortuary Facebook page. Visitation will go from 9 till 8 today, with the family greeting friends from 6 till 8 this evening at the Wary Mortuary in Tecumseh. Memorials may go to the family's choice. Interment will follow services in the Tecumseh Cemetery. Wary Mortuary is in charge of the arrangements for Benjamin Carl Ben Leuenberger. Lori Baker, age 95, of Nebraska City, passed away Thursday, June 25th at the Ambassador in Nebraska City. Celebration of life service will be Friday morning at 11 at the First United Methodist Church in Nebraska City. Interment will be in the Wyuka Cemetery in Nebraska City. To honor Lori, purple attire, her favorite color, is encouraged for the services, and children are welcome and encouraged to attend. Memorials may be given to St. Jude Children's Research Hospital in her memory, and Goody Mortuary, Nebraska City, is in charge of the arrangements for Lori Baker. Julie K. Stuckenholz, age 67, of Nebraska City, passed away Sunday, May 24th at her home, surrounded by her loving family. Memorial service will be at 11 o'clock Monday morning at the First Evangelical Lutheran Church in Nebraska City. Interment will be at North Branch Cemetery near Avoca. Memorials may be given to ALS of the Heartland in Omaha, and Goody Mortuary in Nebraska City is in charge of the arrangements for Julie K. Stuckenholz. And Carol Jean Gerking passed away at the age of 72 Friday, March 27th in Johnson County Hospital after complications with a recent surgery. Memorial service will be held on Monday afternoon at 2 o'clock at the Faith Lutheran Church in Talmadge. Following the service, all are invited to a time of fellowship with the family in the church basement, where refreshments will be provided. Memorials are suggested to Talmadge Fire Department or Faith Lutheran Church. Arrangements will be handled by the Fussman Allen Harvey Funeral Home in Syracuse for Carol Jean Gerking. For the full funeral listings and complete obituary archive, head to newschannelnebraska.com.
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16: Mainly cloudy skies this afternoon with a high of 92. Winds out of the south, 10 to 20 miles per hour. Mainly cloudy skies expected again tonight. Slight chance of thunderstorms. Lows dip down to about 74. Chance of thunderstorms tomorrow. Highs around 90. Cloudy skies with a few peaks of sun. High temperatures reach up to 93 Friday with a slight chance of thunderstorms. 92, mainly clear. Saturday. I'm weatherology meteorologist Laura Lockwood on News Channel Nebraska. Currently, it's 83 degrees.
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0: 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Hey, make your merry way to the Morton James Public Library for a mini Renaissance party Friday, July 17th from 6 to 7:30. 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All the activities will be indoors, including necklace making, caricature art. 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

0: Soybeans and corn are higher. Cattle are currently mixed. Hogs are lower. I'm John Perkins with a Brownfield Market Update. 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Soybeans are up today on short covering and technical buying with renewed talk about China buying U.S. beans out of tomorrow's export sales report. Weather in many areas is expected to moderate late this weekend. August beans are up 7 3/4 at 11.32. September 6 higher at 11.34 and 3/4. August bean meal's up $1.10 at $305. And August soybean oil's down 97 at $65.96. Corn's up today, monitoring the heat dome impact along with rain chances in parts of the Midwest and Plains. Ethanol production came out at a multi-week high, an 11-week high, in fact. September is up 4 1/4 at 421, and December corn's 5 higher at 441. And wheat's higher with ongoing support from the USDA's lower-than-expected acreage and stocks numbers. Wheat's oversold, but any sustained upside might still be limited by global supplies. July Chicago's 10 3/4 higher at 6. September Kansas City's up 8 1/4 at 633.5. September Minneapolis wheat's 11 higher at 617.5. Live cattle are mixed and feeders are up as bids start to surface in some of the major feeding areas, currently at 252 to 255 live. Very light trades being reported on the dress basis in Nebraska. August live is down 7 at 242.35. October's up 40 at 237.05. August feeders are 57 higher at 365.17. And after the early gains and then the move to mixed trade, hogs have turned fully lower on profit taking. Cash business is steady to firm, and pork's firm at midday. August is down 92 at 97.27. October's 30 lower at 81.70. John Perkins, Brownfield.
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5: Mainly cloudy skies expected this afternoon, with daytime highs approaching 91. Southerly winds 10 to 20 miles per hour. Partly cloudy tonight. Slight chance for storms. Lows level off around 73. Slight chance of thunderstorms tomorrow. High temperatures reach up to 90. Partly cloudy. Daytime highs approaching 93 Friday, with a slight chance for showers. 92. Lots of sunshine Saturday. I'm weatherology meteorologist Laura Lockwood on News Channel Nebraska. Right now, it's 85 degrees.
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He never did do a lot of harm in the world, but he never did do no good. People didn't think too much of him, they all thought he acted funny. The old man didn't care about people anyway, all he cared about was his money. He stuff it all down in the mason jars and he'd bury it all around. And on certain nights, if the moon was right, he'd dig it up out of the ground. He'd pour it all out on the floor of his shack and run his fingers through it. 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

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One night the oldest brother said, y'all meet me in the woolly swamp later, and we'll take old Lucius's money and we'll feed him to the alligators. 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

We like our classic country loud and lots of it. 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

Well, I was sitting in a coffee shop, just having a cup to pass the time, swapping rodeo stories with this old cowboy friend of mine, when some motorcycle riders started snickering in the back, started poking fun at my friend's hat. And one old boy said, "Hey, Tex, where'd you park your horse?" A friend just pulled his hat down low, but they couldn't be ignored. One husky fella said, "I think I'll rip that hat right off your head." 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

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My nephew skinned the rattler that makes up this old hat band. But back in 69, he died in Vietnam. 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
1: News. I'm Therese Crowley. President Trump on the first flight of his one-of-a-kind Air Force One donated by the Emir of Qatar, discussing round two of Iran talks in Qatar today.
2: They've had very good meetings, and we'll see. We hit them very hard for three nights, as you know, but we're getting along very well. So I call it the denuclearization. And it's all taking place. It's all going well.
1: And while he arrives in Medora, North Dakota, to dedicate the Teddy Roosevelt Presidential Library, stunning sight on the New York skyline, a couple of masked climbers looking like a wedding topper scaled the spire of the Empire State Building with a black flag and white letters reading, "When the power of love beats the love of power, the world knows peace." The FBI has no comment on reports that it's deemed the two initial Nancy Guthrie ransom notes to be fake communications. 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
7: Mainly cloudy skies expected this afternoon, with daytime highs approaching 91. Southerly winds 10 to 20 miles per hour. Partly cloudy tonight. Slight chance for storms. Lows level off around 73. Slight chance of thunderstorms tomorrow. High temperatures reach up to 90. Partly cloudy. Daytime highs approaching 93 Friday, with a slight chance for showers. 92. Lots of sunshine Saturday. I'm weatherology meteorologist Laura Lockwood on News Channel Nebraska. Right now, it's 85 degrees.
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0: 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Morton James Public Library will hold its monthly board meeting on the second Wednesday of the month from 4 till 5 right there at the library. 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Next library board meeting will be July 8th. 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

0: Soybeans and corn are up. Cattle are mostly higher. Hogs are lower. Hello, I'm Megan Grebner with your commodity market update on Brownfield. Speed wins. That's why Stein is focused on delivering higher yielding genetics faster than the competition, and why they've released more new Enlist E3 lines than any other company. Stein has yield. Soybeans are higher on short covering and technical buying. August beans up 8 at 11.32 and a quarter. September beans up 6 and 3 quarters at 11.35 and a half. Corn is higher on short covering and technical buying. September corn up 4 and 3 quarters at 4.21 and a half. December corn up 5 and a quarter at 4.41 and a quarter. The wheat complex is higher. Live and feeder cattle are mostly higher. Watching direct business develop. August live's down 7 at 2.42.35. August feeders are down 12. At 364.47, hogs are lower on profit-taking. August lean hogs down 95 at 97.25. October lean hogs down 42 at 81.57. I'm Megan Grebner for Brownfield.
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2: Everything about Democrat Dan Osborne is fake.
3: Osborne says he's independent, but he's endorsed by the Democrat machine. Osborne admitted he'd give Democrats control of the Senate.
2: Dan Osborne said he'd have been the deciding vote to tax our tips, overtime, and Social Security.
3: Taking thousands out of our pockets. 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
2: Dan Osborne claims he's for the working man, but Osborne and his wife paid themselves hundreds of thousands of dollars through shady Wyoming companies they control, skirting election laws.
3: Osborne and his family have pocketed nearly $500,000 already.
2: And you know, some of that money was raised with a man who allegedly trafficked young girls for Jeffrey Epstein.
3: Gross. Don't be fooled by fake Dan Osborne.
2: Paid for by Pete Ricketts for Senate.
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6: Mainly cloudy skies expected this afternoon, with daytime highs approaching 91. Southerly winds 10 to 20 miles per hour. Partly cloudy tonight. Slight chance for storms. Lows level off around 73. Slight chance of thunderstorms tomorrow. High temperatures reach up to 90. Partly cloudy. Daytime highs approaching 93. Friday, with a slight chance for showers. 92. Lots of sunshine. Saturday. I'm weatherology meteorologist Laura Lockwood on News Channel Nebraska. Right now, it's 87 degrees.
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7: I was toting my pack along the dusty Winnemucca Road, when along came a semi with a high-end canvas-covered load.

0: There's no doubt we here at Odo County Country like our classic country music. Some people call it old school. 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

0: Jack saw some firmness in the late afternoon trade. You're listening to the American Ag Network. I'm Susan Littlefield. Although the tone and activity of the entire cattle complex, especially the live cattle market, seems cautious at best, following the strong market move lower over the past couple of weeks, traders kind of remain concerned about the ability to sustain beef values and product support through the last summer and fall months. As we look at numbers moving through, have been pretty quiet so far in cattle country. Cash cattle markets remain generally undeveloped at this point, though there are a few bids that are on the table. Box beef prices are lower, choice down 19 cents, selects down $1.10. As the lean hogs were mostly on the upside today, although limited interest and new market information as the session was continuing to erode a portion of that early support. Mixed trade with light pressure in the nearby contracts was being offered. We'll look at some numbers in a moment on the American Ag Network.
1: Tanner Wibbs, Kloss Tractor Product Specialist, has some advice for row crop growers considering a high horsepower tractor. Don't overlook the value of a machine with a CVT or consistently variable transmission.
2: Yeah, if we're looking at a situation where we're maybe pulling a tillage tool through some tough soil, or we're running a big air seeder or planter through rolling terrain or changing conditions, that system is automatically adjusting the engine speed and transmission, and it's always maintaining consistent ground speed and performance.
1: All Kloss tractors come standard with CVT, and there's a good reason for it, according to Whips.
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0: Saw some firmness in the late afternoon trade. You're listening to the American Ag Network. I'm Susan Littlefield. Although the tone and activity of the entire cattle complex, especially the live cattle market, seems cautious at best, following the strong market move lower over the past couple of weeks, traders kind of remain concerned about the ability to sustain beef values and product support through the last summer and fall months. As we look at numbers moving through, have been pretty quiet so far in cattle country. Cash cattle markets remain generally undeveloped at this point, though there are a few bids that are on the table. Box beef prices are lower, choice down 19 cents, selects down $1.10. As the lean hogs were mostly on the upside today, although limited interest and new market information as the session was continuing to erode a portion of that early support. Mixed trade with light pressure in the nearby contracts was being offered. We'll look at some numbers in a moment on the American Ag Network.
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6: News, I'm John Saucier. U.S. negotiators are in Qatar for talks with mediators as the United States and Iran work towards a peace deal before the current 60-day ceasefire expires. Vice President J.D. Vance says, in the meantime, technical talks are going well.
7: It's already started in an amazing direction. We've got now oil at $68. We've got gas prices starting to come down. We're really just ensuring that we continue to make the progress on that. And that's what they're focused on.
6: The Justice Department going after the Venezuelan gang Trinidadagua. And Acting Attorney General Todd Blanche announcing the filing of charges against a series of alleged members of this group.
8: This morning in Chicago, federal and local law enforcement charged three alleged TDA members on a criminal complaint charging the brutal murder of another victim in the Chicago area.
6: The Trump administration designating this gang as a foreign terrorist organization on the first day of the president's second term. 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
14: Mainly cloudy skies expected this afternoon, with daytime highs approaching 91. Southerly winds 10 to 20 miles per hour. Partly cloudy tonight. Slight chance for storms. Lows level off around 73. Slight chance of thunderstorms tomorrow. High temperatures reach up to 90. Partly cloudy. Daytime highs approaching 93 Friday, with a slight chance for showers. 92. Lots of sunshine Saturday. I'm weatherology meteorologist Laura Lockwood on News Channel Nebraska. Right now, it's 87 degrees.
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You know the heart of country music still beats in Luke the Drifter. You can tell it when he sang I Saw the Light. Old Marty, Hank, and Lefty, why I can feel them right here with me.

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0: 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They remind you to have your air conditioning unit checked and serviced to ensure your unit's ready for these hot months ahead. Author Karen Gettert Shoemaker will present Behind the Meaning of Names, Sunday, July 12th at the Morton James Public Library in Nebraska City. Shoemaker's going to read and discuss the role of family stories and historic research in the writing of her novel, The Meaning of Names. 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
3: Every morning at the mine, you could see him arrive. He stood 6 foot six and weighed 245, kind of broad at the shoulder and narrow at the hip. And everybody knew you'd

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And if you spoke at all, you just said hi to Big John. Somebody said he came from New Orleans, where he got in a fight over a Cajun queen and a crashing blow from a huge right hand sent a Louisiana fella to the

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Grabbed a sagging timber and gave out with a groan, and like a giant oak tree

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Now there's only one left down there to save Big John. With jacks and timbers they started back down. Then came that rumble way down in the ground. And the smoke and gas belched out of that mine. Everybody knew it was the end of the line for Big John.

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Big John.

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0: Soybeans and corn were up. Live cattle were mostly higher. Hogs were down. Hello, I'm Megan Grebner with your commodity market update on Brownfield. 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Stein has yield. Soybeans were higher on short covering and technical buying. There's renewed talk about China purchasing U.S. beans ahead of Thursday's export sales report. Weather in many areas is expected to moderate late this weekend. August beans are up 9 at 11.33 and a quarter. September beans up 6 and 3 quarters at 11.35 and a half. Corn was higher on short covering and technical buying. Corn has been monitoring the heat dome impact along with rain chances in parts of the Midwest and Plains. Ethanol production hit an 11-week high, helped out by solid margins. September corn was up 6 at 4.22 and 3 quarters. December corn up 6 and a quarter at 4.42 and a quarter. The wheat complex was higher on short covering and technical buying. There's ongoing support from the USDA's lower than expected acreage and stocks numbers. Wheat looks oversold, but sustained upside might be limited by global demand. In Chicago, September wheat was up 10 and 3 quarters at $6. December wheat up a dime at 6.14 and a half. In Kansas City, September wheat was up 9 and 3 quarters at 6.35. And in Minneapolis, September wheat up 12 and 3 quarters at 6.19 and a quarter. Live cattle were mostly higher. Feeders were down, watching and waiting on direct business to develop. August lives down 60 at 241.82. October lives were up 7 at 236.72. August feeders were down 45 cents at 364.15. Hogs were lower on profit taking. August lean hogs down $1.15 at 97.05. October lean hogs down 50 at 81.50. I'm Megan Grebner for Brownfield.
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6: Mainly cloudy skies expected this afternoon, with daytime highs approaching 91. Southerly winds 10 to 20 miles per hour. Partly cloudy tonight. Slight chance for storms. Lows of aloft around 73. Slight chance of thunderstorms tomorrow. High temperatures reach up to 90. Partly cloudy. Daytime highs approaching 93 Friday, with a slight chance for showers. 92. Lots of sunshine Saturday. I'm weatherology meteorologist Laura Lockwood on News Channel Nebraska. Right now, it's 86 degrees.
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5: Fox News, I'm Tom Graham. Vice President J.D. Vance says it's up to Tehran as talks continue with Qatar. Mediators are attempting to work out a permanent peace deal between the U.S. and Iran.
6: If they try to rebuild their nuclear program, if they try to start shooting at commercial vessels again, that's going to change our calculus. But right now, what the president has said is go and make a deal, go and negotiate in good faith, and that's what he's empowered us to do.
5: New round of talks come after the U.S. and Iran traded strikes last weekend. Sizzling temperatures gripping the central eastern U.S. ahead of the 4th of July holiday. New Jersey Governor Mikey Sherrill.
7: This is not the type of heat wave we've seen in a while. This, I think the last time was about 14 years ago. This is extreme, extreme heat.
5: More than 65 million people across 20 states forecast to reach temperatures of 100 degrees or more this week. 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
12: From the News Channel Nebraska Newsroom, I'm Dan Swanson. The Mid-American Business Conditions Index for June shows improvements in the manufacturing sector despite job losses and high inflation. The index shows 15,000 jobs lost in manufacturing among the 47,000 lost nationwide. The nine-state region lost manufacturing jobs for the 13th time in the past 15 months. Food processing jobs shed 8,000 jobs, with Nebraska and Missouri accounting for almost 68% of the manufacturing jobs lost. More than one-third of supply managers indicated that their firm was passing along 100% of cost hikes from tariffs and the Iranian war to their customers. A U.S. Supreme Court ruling in favor of large chemical companies eliminated Iowa's right to sue over claims that they developed cancer due to chemical exposure, including exposure to products like Roundup. Some farmers were calling the ruling a big win for agricultural producers, saying ready access to glyphosate, the weed killer in Roundup, is key to their success. Cassgram reports lower lottery activity in the county and in the state. State totals dropped $3.5 million in the first quarter, while betting in Cass County dropped $31,000. Betting at Plasmas, Cedar Creek, Eagle, Louisville, and Avoca all were down. The Tree Stock Festival at Nebraska City July 4th includes a mechanical bull, rock wall, and putt-putt golf, in addition to carnival games scheduled to open at 11 a.m. at Steinhardt Park. Foam parties are scheduled at noon and 2 p.m. The river stage is at 9.5 feet. From the News Channel Nebraska Newsroom, I'm Dan Swanson.
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14: Mainly cloudy skies expected this afternoon, with daytime highs approaching 91. Southerly winds 10 to 20 miles per hour. Partly cloudy tonight. Slight chance for storms. Lows level off around 73. Slight chance of thunderstorms tomorrow. High temperatures reach up to 90. Partly cloudy. Daytime highs approaching 93 Friday, with a slight chance for showers. 92. Lots of sunshine Saturday. I'm weatherology meteorologist Laura Lockwood on News Channel Nebraska. Right now, it's 86 degrees.
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0: Notebook. 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They remind you to have your AC unit checked and serviced to ensure your unit's ready for the hot months ahead. The Nebraska City Board of Public Works will have a meeting at 8:15 on Tuesday, July 14th at the Utilities Office located at 100 Central Avenue. Meetings of the Board of Public Works are open to the public, and agendas for such meetings are kept continuously current and available for your inspection at the Office of the Manager of the Utilities, again, at 100 Central Avenue. 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

0: Pete Ricketts, candidate for Senate, and I approve this message.
1: Everything about Democrat Dan Osborne is fake.
2: Osborne says he's independent, but he's endorsed by the Democrat machine. Osborne admitted he'd give Democrats control of the Senate.
1: Dan Osborne said he'd have been the deciding vote to tax our tips, overtime, and Social Security.
2: Taking thousands out of our pockets. Then he'd turn around and give that money and citizenship to illegal immigrants. Just listen.
3: A clear path and a streamline to citizenship. Just give him a damn Social Security card already.
1: Dan Osborne claims he's for the working man, but Osborne and his wife paid themselves hundreds of thousands of dollars through shady Wyoming companies they control, skirting election laws.
2: Osborne and his family have pocketed nearly $500,000 already.
1: And you know, some of that money was raised with a man who allegedly trafficked young girls for Jeffrey Epstein.
2: Gross. Don't be fooled by fake Dan Osborne.
1: Paid for by Pete Ricketts for Senate.
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0: Soybeans and corn were higher Wednesday. Cattle finished mixed and hogs closed lower. I'm John Perkins with a Brownfield Market Update. Stein's devotion to innovation means you can count on them to provide you the best products, get you higher yields, and more profitability. Stein has yield. Live life your way with Stein. Soybeans were up on short covering and technical buying. There was renewed talk about China buying U.S. beans at a Thursday's export sales report. Weather in many areas is expected to moderate later on this weekend. August beans were up 9 at 11.33 and a quarter. September was 6 and 3 quarters higher at 11.35 and a half. August bean meal was up $1.40 at $3.05.30, and August bean oil was down 24 points at $66.69. Corn was up on short covering and technical buying. Monitoring the heat dome impact, along with rain chances in parts of the Midwest and Plains. Ethanol production at an 11-week high, helped out by solid margins. September was 6 higher at 4.22 and 3 quarters, and December was up 6 and a quarter at 4.42 and a quarter. And wheat was higher on short covering and technical buying, with more support from the USDA's lower-than-expected acreage and stocks numbers. Wheat looks oversold, but sustained upside might be limited by global supplies. September Chicago was up 10 and 3 quarters at 6. September Kansas City was 9 and 3 quarters higher at 6.35. September Minneapolis wheat was up 12 at 6.18 and a half. Live and feeder cattle were mixed, with traders watching the direct cash cattle markets. Megan Grebner has more on that in just a bit. August live was down 60 at 241.82. October was up 7 at 236.72. August feeders were down 45 at 364.15, and September was 35 lower at 362.17. And as for the hogs, they started higher but could not close higher, seeing some profit taking and a lack of follow-through buying. August was $1.15 lower at 97.05. The October contract was down 50 at 81.50. Megan Grebner has your full look at the cash livestock markets after this.
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3: There was a light round of direct cash cattle trade that developed Wednesday. Dress deals in parts of Nebraska range from $403 to $405. That is $3 to $5 lower than the previous week's weighted averages. Bids did surface in other parts of cattle country at $252 to $255 live. Box beef was lower with light demand for moderate offerings. Choice down $1.90 at $391.26. Select was $1.99 lower at $369.69. Estimated cattle slaughter was 110,000 head. Cash hogs closed lower with a solid negotiated run. Barrows and gilts at the national daily direct were down 66 cents with a weighted average of 96.92. The Iowa Minnesota was 67 cents lower with a weighted average of 97.06. And the Western Corn Belt was down 65 cents with a weighted average of 97.08. Pork values were firm, up 22 cents at 95.71. Loins, ribs, and bellies were up. And estimated hog slaughter was 474,000 head. I'm Megan Grebner, Brownfield Ag News.
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5: News Channel Nebraska AccuWeather.
6: Mainly cloudy skies expected this afternoon, with daytime highs approaching 91. Southerly winds 10 to 20 miles per hour. Partly cloudy tonight. Slight chance for storms. Lows of aloft around 73. Slight chance of thunderstorms tomorrow. High temperatures reach up to 90. Partly cloudy. Daytime highs approaching 93. Friday, with a slight chance for showers. 92. Lots of sunshine. Saturday. I'm weatherology meteorologist Laura Lockwood on News Channel Nebraska. Currently, it's 85 degrees.
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2: Fox News, I'm John Saucier. President Trump paying a visit to the Theodore Roosevelt Presidential Library in Medora, North Dakota today, ahead of its official opening. Mr. Trump reflecting on the former president.
3: It's amazing how he came about, a whole different set of lives he's had. So it's been really very inspiring. They've done a fantastic job with the museum.
2: All living presidents invited to the library's grand opening, which is scheduled for July 4th. U.S. negotiators in Qatar talking with mediators as the U.S. and Iran work toward a final peace deal before a ceasefire extension expires. Vice President J.D. Vance credits the military for making the peace talks possible.
4: Why do we engage in negotiation? Because of you, it's not out of weakness, but it's out of strength.
2: Well, a new round of talks come after the U.S. and Iran traded strikes last week, and Iran had attacked ships passing through the Strait of Hormuz and repeated claims their country controls that waterway. 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
6: News Channel, Nebraska FU Weather.
7: Partly cloudy tonight with a slight chance for storms. Lows around 73. South winds 10 to 15 miles per hour. Slight chance of thunderstorms tomorrow. Highs level off around 90. Partly cloudy skies. Mainly clear tomorrow night. Slight chance for storms. Lows around 73. Slight chance for showers Friday with highs in low 90s. Mainly clear Saturday. I'm weatherology meteorologist Laura Lockwood on News Channel Nebraska. Currently, it's 85 degrees.
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0: 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A poker run and breast cancer fundraiser for Dina Liesfeldt is heading to West Central Bar in Nebraska City Saturday, July 11th. 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
2: I'm Pete Ricketts, candidate for Senate, and I approve this message.
3: Everything about Democrat Dan Osborne is fake.
4: Osborne says he's independent, but he's endorsed by the Democrat machine. Osborne admitted he'd give Democrats control of the Senate.
3: Dan Osborne said he'd have been the deciding vote to tax our tips, overtime, and Social Security.
4: Taking thousands out of our pockets. 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Just listen.
5: A clear path and a streamline to citizenship. Just give him a damn Social Security card already.
3: Dan Osborne claims he's for the working man, but Osborne and his wife paid themselves hundreds of thousands of dollars through shady Wyoming companies they control, skirting election laws.
4: Osborne and his family have pocketed nearly $500,000 already.
3: And you know, some of that money was raised with a man who allegedly trafficked young girls for Jeffrey Epstein.
4: Gross. Don't be fooled by fake Dan Osborne.
3: Paid for by Pete Ricketts for Senate.
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2: My pap said, son, you're going to drive me to drinking if you don't stop driving that hot rod Lincoln.

guys on the road just look like nuts. We took a corner side swiper truck and I crossed my fingers just for luck. My fenders was clicking the guardrail, folks, and the guy beside me was white as a ghost.

0: I'm Brent Barnett on Brownfield. U.S. Trade Representative Jamison Greer says the United States is not renewing the USMCA agreement in its current form and will pursue changes. Greg Dowd, a former chief ag negotiator, says it's the next stage in the process and how the agreement was designed.
1: What this really does is kick into now an annual review process. And from there, the honest answer is it's a negotiation.
0: More on this story coming up next.
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0: The U.S. Meat Export Federation says the Trump administration's announcement not to extend USMCA didn't come as a surprise. But USMEF's Joe Sheely says there's an opportunity to expand market access in Canada, but any disruption with Mexico is problematic.
4: We're moving a lot of product now there now as center of the plate items, high quality items sold at retail and in food service.
0: A beef cattle specialist at Ohio State University says high temperatures this summer could create challenges for cattle producers. Garth Ruff says heavier cattle are more vulnerable to heat stress.
5: I think the concern there is feed intake. Are we going to lose a little bit of production during this time of high heat?
0: And Ag Secretary Brooke Rollins says USDA is investing $500 million to increase domestic fertilizer production.
6: We want fertilizer plants built in America.
0: I'm Brent Barnett, Brownfield.
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9: Partly cloudy tonight with a slight chance for storms. Lows around 73. South winds 10 to 15 miles per hour. Slight chance of thunderstorms tomorrow. Highs level off around 90. Partly cloudy skies. Mainly clear tomorrow night. Slight chance for storms. Lows around 73. Slight chance for showers Friday with highs in low 90s. Mainly clear Saturday. I'm weatherology meteorologist Laura Lockwood on News Channel Nebraska. Currently, it's 86 degrees.
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3: Fox News, I'm Tom Graham. Record-breaking temperatures gripping several states ahead of the 4th of July holiday.
4: More than 65 million people across 20 states could see temperatures top 100 degrees this week. Forecasters are expecting Friday heat indices of 105 in Raleigh, North Carolina, 109 in Memphis, Tennessee, and 110 in Washington, D.C.
3: Fox's Tanya J. Powers, California drivers getting hit with an additional gas tax. Fox's William Longines in L.A.
5: Today's increase is only 2 cents, but that brings the state gas tax to 63 cents a gallon. When you add in other environmental fees and taxes, the state adds $1.20 to every gallon of gas sold.
3: AAA puts California's average for a gallon of regular gas at $5.41. That is the highest gas price average in the country. 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
7: From the News Channel Nebraska Newsroom, I'm Dan Swanson. Otoe County Commissioners took the advice of County Attorney Jennifer Panko Ray Tuesday to postpone action on a request to confirm the county's authority over a Pioneer Cemetery, pending a court determination on who has legal control of the historic burial ground. In response to a lawsuit filed by Royce and Joe Kreitman, a district court has recently issued an injunction stopping the Centennial Cemetery Association from removing trees and pursuing burials. And Panko Ray said commissioners should wait for the court's determination whether the association has legal authority over the 3-acre property near Palmyra. Resident Joe Kreitman told commissioners that the cemetery qualifies as a pioneer cemetery because it has 6 graves prior to 1900, including the graves of early Otoe County settlers.
8: So we're not asking the county to spend any money. We're just asking the county to maybe provide some oversight and regulation, which it's not had because it's the association is going rogue, destroying the preservation.
7: Doug Delhay, president of the Cemetery Association, said the cemetery does not fall under the county's Pioneer Cemetery responsibility because it has not been abandoned since 2019. Board Chairman Jared Sorensen said the county does not want to take over mowing of the cemetery. Commissioner Chuck Cole said the county would not be inclined to replace a fence that was removed by the association. The lawsuit claims that county had automatic authority over the cemetery once it was abandoned for 5 years. The lawsuit also says county zoning regulations do not allow it to be reopened for new burials. Panko Ray said the county board has not yet made a finding that the Bunton Cemetery is a pioneer cemetery. An Otoe County subcommittee formed to develop zoning regulations for data centers has a broader focus after commissioners agreed Tuesday to add regulations for private power plants. Residents Joanne and Randy Martins encouraged commissioners to pass the moratorium because Governor Jim Pillen signed a law allowing private power in the public power state just 27 days ago, and because of its potential impact on neighbors.
1: In our rural ag landscape along Highway 2, that myself, the residents of Table Creek, and everybody that has an acreage along Highway 2 would be impacted greatly.
7: Resident Maureen Thummel spoke in opposition to a moratorium, saying the use is already prohibited under Section 339 of the county's zoning ordinance.
9: I feel we were tricked into a moratorium because we really didn't understand that. We thought it meant no.
7: Residents also expressed concern over the governor's signing of LB 663, which provides a timetable for the county's handling of conditional use permits. Under the new law, permit applications are automatically approved unless denied by officials within 90 days. Ann Bolstorff said Tenasca, an Omaha-based company that develops power plants, should not have more access to the zoning process than citizens.
10: That there be no more secret meetings with Tenasca and the subcommittee. In the past, we've always been told the subcommittee meetings were closed.
7: Commissioners Chuck Cole and Jared Sorensen said Tenasca was invited to a subcommittee meeting in hopes of learning what type of project is being proposed. Sorensen said the subcommittee will continue its work with the addition of private power.
11: So we're just trying to get regulations, like I said, not for, not against, not nothing, just trying to get regulations where we know that we're protecting the county the way we need to protect the county.
7: He said the subcommittee will be scheduling its third meeting soon. The river stage is at 9.5 feet. From the News Channel Nebraska Newsroom, I'm Dan Swanson.
12: 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Betty J. Dressen, age 92, of Syracuse, passed away Sunday, June 28th at the Syracuse Good Samaritan Center. Funeral services are scheduled for 10 o'clock Thursday morning at the Faith Lutheran Church in Talmadge. The service will be live-streamed on the Fussman Facebook page. Burial will follow at St. Paul's Lutheran Cemetery near Talmadge. Visitation will be held from 9 till 8 today with a time for gathering with close friends from 5 to 7 this evening at the funeral home in Syracuse. Memorials are suggested to Mosaic Beatrice Campus or St. Paul's Lutheran Cemetery in Talmadge. Arrangements will be handled by the Fussman Ellen Harvey Funeral Home in Syracuse for Betty J. Dressen. Benjamin Carl Ben Leuenberger of Odo, formerly of Tecumseh, passed away unexpectedly Tuesday, June 23rd, having reached the earthly age of 39. Funeral services will be at 10:30 tomorrow morning at the St. Paul's United Church of Christ Maple Grove in rural Tecumseh. That service will also be live-streamed on the Wary Mortuary Facebook page. Visitation will go from 9 till 8 today with the family greeting friends from 6 till 8 this evening at the Wary Mortuary in Tecumseh. Memorials may go to the family's choice. Interment will follow services in the Tecumseh Cemetery. Wary Mortuary is in charge of the arrangements for Benjamin Carl Ben Leuenberger. Lori Baker, age 95, of Nebraska City, passed away Thursday, June 25th at the Ambassador in Nebraska City. Celebration of life service will be Friday morning at 11 at the First United Methodist Church in Nebraska City. Interment will be in the Wyuka Cemetery in Nebraska City. To honor Lori, purple attire, her favorite color, is encouraged for the services, and children are welcome and encouraged to attend. Memorials may be given to St. Jude Children's Research Hospital in her memory. And Goody Mortuary, Nebraska City, is in charge of the arrangements for Lori Baker. Julie K. Stuckenholtz, age 67, of Nebraska City, passed away Sunday, May 24th at her home, surrounded by her loving family. Memorial service will be at 11 o'clock Monday morning at the First Evangelical Lutheran Church in Nebraska City. Interment will be at North Branch Cemetery near Avoca. Memorials may be given to ALS of the Heartland in Omaha. and Goody Mortuary in Nebraska City is in charge of the arrangements for Julie K. Stuckenholtz. And Carol Jean Gerking passed away at the age of 72 Friday, March 27th in Johnson County Hospital after complications with a recent surgery. Memorial service will be held on Monday afternoon at 2 o'clock at the Faith Lutheran Church in Talmadge. Following the service, all are invited to a time of fellowship with the family in the church basement, where refreshments will be provided. Memorials are suggested to Talmadge Fire Department or Faith Lutheran Church. Arrangements will be handled by the Fussman Allen Harvey Funeral Home in Syracuse for Carol Jean Gerking. For the full funeral listings and complete obituary archive, head to newschannelnebraska.com.
13: Partly cloudy tonight with a slight chance for storms. Lows around 73. South winds 10 to 15 miles per hour. Slight chance of thunderstorms tomorrow. Highs level off around 90. Partly cloudy skies. Mainly clear tomorrow night. Slight chance for storms. Lows around 73. Slight chance for showers Friday with highs in low 90s. Mainly clear Saturday. I'm weatherology meteorologist Laura Lockwood on News Channel Nebraska. Currently, it's 88 degrees.
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0: 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The Yarn Crafters Club meets on the first Wednesday of each month at the Morton James Public Library in Nebraska City. 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
6: Partly cloudy tonight with a slight chance for storms. Lows around 73. South winds 10 to 15 miles per hour. Slight chance of thunderstorms tomorrow. Highs level off around 90. Partly cloudy skies. Mainly clear tomorrow night. Slight chance for storms. Lows around 73. Slight chance for showers Friday with highs in low 90s. Mainly clear Saturday. I'm weatherology meteorologist Laura Lockwood on News Channel Nebraska. Currently, it's 88 degrees.
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1: Fox News, I'm John Saucier. Democratic Socialist Milad Kiros defeating 15-term incumbent Representative Diana Degette in last night's Colorado Democratic primary, the latest in a wave of successes for progressive challengers during a dedication ceremony at the Theodore Roosevelt Presidential Library in Medora, North Dakota. President Trump framing their platforms as a radical threat to the nation.
2: Because it's like a cancer that spreads, and you better

0: To stop it fast. We will never let the United States become a communist country.
1: In her victory speech, Kyrgios vowed to abolish ICE. The Supreme Court struck down President Trump's executive order limiting birthright citizenship this week. Speaking after a visit to Naval Air Station Oceana in Virginia Beach, Vice President J.D. Vance criticized that decision.
2: It was 5-4. Sometimes the Supreme Court makes mistakes. We're going to try to correct that mistake, but nobody's perfect, including the Supreme Court.
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8: Good evening. I'm Emory Evans, and our sports ticker is brought to you by the experienced advisors at Stonebridge Well Systems. Nebraska has extended head baseball coach Will Bolt through the 2032 season. Bolt led the Huskers to a 43-17 record this year, their most wins since 2005, while hosting an NCAA regional for the first time since 2008. Assistant coaches Rob Childress, Lance Harvell, and Mike Sirianni are also extended through 2028. Breaking news in the NBA, just about an hour ago, Jaylen Brown was traded to the 76ers. In an already wild offseason, Giannis is headed to Miami, LaMelo is off to Minnesota, Kawhi is back in Toronto, and Ja Morant was dealt to Portland. And on top of it all, LeBron James is leaving the Lakers after 8 seasons in L.A., with Golden State as the frontrunner to land the king. In the World Cup, England advanced with a 2-1 win over DR Congo. Belgium just defeated Senegal 3-2 after an insane comeback. And tonight at 7, the United States men's national soccer team takes on Bosnia and Herzegovina with a round of 16 spot on the line. And big news for Husker fans, the Husker Radio Network has added WOW AM 590 as a new Omaha affiliate, joining Boomer Radio and Walnut Media. 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
10: 10 on the play clock. Raiola sends a man in motion right to left. That's Ja'Cory Barney. Takes a snap. Fade route. Back run of the end zone. 50-50 ball. Was it caught? Touchdown, Huskers. Fade route. Back right of the end zone. Going up high to make the catch. Isaiah Hunter. For the Husker touchdown.
11: Buchanan's help. Guarded by Davis. Hands it off. Price has got it. Reverses left side. Jacobson. He jab steps. He drives. He kicks. Now Hoiberg driving. Kicking right corner. Price. Put it up and down. Holy smokes. Holy smokes. Times a zillion. 27-14. Price Sanford is putting on a clinic.
12: 3-2 Nebraska over Texas Tech. Top of the seventh. From to the line. Her 2-2. Terry takes over the outside corner. Called strike three. Down goes Terry. Down goes Tech. And the Huskers have taken down the top-ranked team in the country for the second time in 2 weeks.
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13: Hey, everybody. Welcome into Sports Nightly on this Wednesday evening with Kyle Crooks. I'm Jessica Cootey, and we're kicking this show off with huge news for our regular listeners, especially in the Omaha area. If you missed it, the press release coming out today that Walnut Media has acquired the historic AM 590 signal and also bringing back the legendary WOW call letters. This has been in the works for a long time. You know, behind the scenes, we've been being told that it was going to happen. It was going to happen. We have heard from our listeners a lot throughout the year that it's hard to pick up the signal when you get outside of, you know, the city limits of Omaha. And so, of course, the powers that be here in the Nebraska Athletics Department also are great partners at Walnut Media. Heard the people here and wanted to get you guys taken care of. And so today, and I guess starting next week, it is going to be coming in loud and clear from 590.
14: It's something that has been in the works for a long time. Yeah. We thought we'd have a chance to announce it sooner, but you know, announcing it at all is a good thing. And we just had to wait a little bit. And now July 6th, that station will officially be on the air. Congratulations to everybody over there. And really congratulations to the listeners, because it's a signal that can carry as much as five states. And that is obviously means a lot for Husker football fans specifically, but of course still carrying all the sports that we do, men's and women's basketball, baseball, volleyball, Sports Nightly every night. Congratulations to Nick Hanley and Grant Hansen, who are friends of ours that will be doing Afternoon Drive on that station at 590 in Omaha, and that'll lead into us on Sports Nightly. Of course, our everyday show will be on that station.
13: And Nick Hanley going to join us here in hour number two to dive into that. Also going to talk some baseball. There's been lots of news here coming up over the last couple of months. So we'll talk to him about 590 and also Husker baseball. But yeah, and you know, you have said this since you got here, just the care and the desire to want to listen to the radio here in Nebraska is different than anywhere else. And yes, we understand you can stream and there are apps and we have, provided that solution. But when you're driving, a lot of people don't want to bother with an app. And so we get it. It's not an easy fix when you start that process to try to get a larger signal or to acquire, you know, how the situation unfolded. It was a long process. I'm telling you, it's been in the work for a long time. So we appreciate everybody at Walnut Media. I know everybody here at Nebraska Athletics really appreciate the blood, sweat, and tears that they put into making this happen. And so, hey, it's going to be full go come football season.
14: And it, you know, the Huskers used to run on 590, mm-hmm, right? Up until this year, and you had the stopgap season or last year up until the, you know, this past year, you had the stopgap and now we're back on. And then you have the legendary call letters as well. And we'll get into that with Nick, but there's a lot of history to this decision and I'm excited. We know football's right around the corner. And if you're Omaha is, you know, the hub for the Huskers, it's one of our biggest markets on our radio network. So you want to make sure you service the people out there that want to listen.
13: So the other news that I wanted to get into here off the top, and oh, by the way, we'll have Coach Cook, not to bury the lead, John Cook coming up here in hour number one as a part of the Hall of Fame conversations we've been able to have. But Will Bolt, his staff, signing extensions through, 2032. And, you know, Kyle, there's, I think, deserving, obviously, of the job that they've done. But also, I think it's strategic on Troy Dannon's part because you know, and I was thinking about this earlier with some of the ball bat sports and, you know, Coach Revelle also was awarded that as well, you know, an extension when you're recruiting these kids. And look, we sit here and we interview these guys and girls that commit to Nebraska. And while the NIL has become a big part of it, and I know a lot of fans get sick of hearing that, probably the biggest part for me that I hear from a lot of these signees, these recruits, are the relationships that they build with coaches. And if there's uncertainty there, you know, it's just, I think this allows for them to provide some stability when they're recruiting these kids and build those relationships. And, hey, I'm going to be here and, you know, coach you while you're here. And especially when Nebraska, the ball bat sports here at Nebraska do not have the same kind of resources as the SEC. But one of the leg ups that I think they have is that they've got really, really great coaching. And the fact that you can say, hey, there's some stability here with this coaching staff, I think will pay dividends for these recruits as they're going through this process.
14: It's everything in recruiting because you don't want to be a lame duck coach that's on a 1 year left of a contract. And Will Bolt has earned every bit and his staff has earned every bit of these extensions, not just Coach Bolt, but Coach Harvell, Coach Childress, Mike Sirianni as well. All of them have done such a tremendous job this year to get this program to a point that we haven't seen in quite some time and hosting its first regional since 2008.
13: We'll talk lots more about that and other baseball news here coming up in hour number two, but I'm going to go ahead and get to our first break here of the show because we've got lots to get to with Coach Cook. I had a chance to chat with him earlier today, and we had a lengthy conversation, you know, again, just kind of revisiting a lot of high points and throughout his career, but he's the best storyteller. I just, I'm so appreciative of the time that he gave me today, but we're going to play you a portion of that conversation. You're coming up next on Sports Nightly. 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
13: 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I'm Jessica Cootie, and we've been introducing you to the new Hall of Fame class for Nebraska Athletics recently announced. And the next person really needs no introduction. One of the legends in college coaching. In fact, the GOATs, as the kids like to say. John Cook, thanks for being here. Congratulations. It's great to see you.
30: Thanks. Great to see you. Miss it. And are you in your new digs over there that you guys built?
13: We are. We actually just got the brand new podcast studio up and running. So you and Lauren just missed out on doing your kicking back with the cooks and all these new gigs.
30: Yeah. So well, anyway, congrats on that. Nebraska continues to do everything at the best.
13: We just talked to the trio of freshmen for the newcomer series, and boy, they are impressive. And I know you had a hand in initially recruiting those guys.
30: Yeah, I still, you know, people ask me about like, well, you know, about the new players coming and everything. And I mean, everybody on that roster, I started recruiting or recruited, you know, officially when they got there. And because remember, we start recruiting them as ninth graders. Mm-hmm. They come to camp, and that's when we first meet them. And so, yeah, there's still a connection there. And, Danny's just working on the 2028 class, which is, I think, going to be really special.
13: Mm. Well, you've been a part of this Hall of Fame class, helping to induct a lot of players that have come through here. And we knew it wouldn't be long until you'd be one of those names. But when you get the call, I guess, how was it that your name was going to be a part of it this year?
30: Well, Keith texted me and said, hey, I need to talk to you. And I'm like, okay, what's this about? You know, I had no idea where that was going, but you know, normally he's not texting me to say, hey, we got to talk. In the old days when he texted me, because he was the academic advisor, and whenever that happened, I knew somebody was in trouble academically. So but he shared with me you know, that what the honor is. And yeah, it's really exciting. You know, I've walked through there thousands of times and have taken recruits through the Hall of Fame over there. And I know I've been was able to be in some of those, like Sarah Pavin when she was back. We were home that weekend, so I got to participate with some stuff with her. So I've got a good feel for what it's all about. And again, Nebraska does a really, really great job of honoring our former athletes and the people who go on the Hall of Fame.
13: What's special, too, about this class is you also get to go into it with a former player in Amber Holmquist, and I got a chance to chat with her, and pretty cool story out of Texas, and you and Coach Pettit were both going head-to-head recruiting her, and she's telling me how much her dad loved you after you visited her in Texas, but how cool is that that you get to do that with and experience this with her?
30: Yeah, that'll be really special because she was a part of that. My first year as head coach at Nebraska, and she, you know, and again, I recruited her when I was at Wisconsin. So she went to Nebraska, and then of course I came back to Nebraska, and so she was part of that class where that team was the tightest team I ever coached. Mm-hmm. And just for example, Lindsey Peterson, who was on that team and is best friends with Amber, and of course Laura Pilikowski was a part of that team. They're all very, very tight. They all stay in touch. They all go on trips together. Well, Lindsey was just left here this morning with her four boys and husband, and they were here for a few days, and they're on their way to Big Sky for the 4th of July. So we have stayed in touch. Amber, I get all the reports on her kids, what they're doing. She's got, you know, great athletes in her family, and she married a football player from Iowa, so she lives in Iowa now. And yeah, it's going to be really special to be with her because we have stayed close connection.
13: You know, Amber mentioned that about that team, and she said, "I've never experienced anything like it. We still have a group chat." What was it about that group that, you know, made them like that and different than? Because you've had some tight teams, so what was it about that group that kind of separated them in that regard?
30: I think what brought it all together was we, so I got to Nebraska, and then when I took head coach, I wanted to do, my whole thing was, what can we do that's never been done before? And so we had the opportunity, it was our turn to go on an international trip. So based on my connections with USA Volleyball, when I coached there, I had some connections in China. And Nebraska actually at the time was working on trade with China, one of the first states to work on trade. Remember, in 2000, China was still a very communist country, mm-hmm. and almost thought of as a third world country. Well, we took the team to China, first college team ever to go into China. And I'm going to tell you, it was a brutal trip. They all wanted to go home. They were all complaining. Our Husker Vision guy got his camera confiscated. It became a Frontline and USA Today. And anyway, it was a really, really tough trip. And I still think some of those players still have PTSD from that trip. But what it did is, you know, the best way I can explain it is, here we got this little volleyball team in the, you know, this country of billions of people, and nobody speaks English. And here we are trying to survive on this trip. We didn't win a set the whole time. And we, you know, we got crushed, and I think that's what really bonded that team. And then, of course, our first year we went undefeated, and I just think that was one of the reasons that they were just so tight and so bonded. And you know, sometimes you have to put teams through that adversity to get them to really bond. And it's harder and harder to do it today in this day and age of college athletics.
13: Wow, that's fascinating. So you can't go into the Nebraska Hall of Fame without coming to Nebraska. And I know it's been documented about you wanting to be a football coach. But after you kind of start rolling in this volleyball thing, how did your path lead you here and then back here ultimately as the head coach?
30: So Coach Pettit gave me the first opportunity to coach in college as an assistant. And I had met him on a he was on a spring break trip with a team in San Diego, and that's where I was teaching high school, and I had started a club, so he came to our practice, and then I went and watched his practices in the morning. And a few months later, he said, hey, you know, we got an opening, so Wayne and I decided, you know, let's take it and go to Nebraska. And so I was an assistant for 2.5 years, and then went back with USA and then went to Wisconsin as a head coach. And then, this is the great story. We're playing in 1998. We're playing Nebraska in the regional final in the Coliseum. And we had a chance to win it. We lost in five. It's the loudest I've ever heard the Coliseum, and all of our ears were ringing for days afterward. Great match. And afterward, Wendy and I and Coach Pettit and Ann, his wife, go out to the Cornhusker, and we're just hanging out. And he says, hey, I want you to come back. I'm going to retire. And I just kind of laughed and said, yeah, right. And then Ann, who's an awesome person, says, no, this is for real. And so anyway, we had lots to think about, and we thought about it for a while, and that's how we ended up coming back as the head coach at Nebraska. And we had such a great experience when we were there as an assistant. We just loved Lincoln. We loved the people. We still had a lot of friends, and so it was a great move for us. And it was 25 years. Went by pretty quick.
13: Wow. When he hired you initially and gave you the first college job, right, you hadn't coached volleyball very long. It was just in high school, right?
30: Yes.
13: What did you feel ready? What do you feel like he saw in you that made that he believed you were ready to come help this program?
30: I just coached high school, but we were very successful. We'd won the back-to-back state of California, and I started a club program, so I had some recruits that he was looking at them, but they didn't even know where Nebraska was. I mean, I'm telling you, you say, hey, Nebraska's here. What? Where's Nebraska? I don't know. Coach Pettit was very good at selecting, talent that he saw that he could develop, and I think I also had some, being in California, my version of volleyball, was more ball handling and control, and they didn't have all these great athletes at the time playing, where he was recruiting these athletes and trying to teach them how to play volleyball, because they're multi-sport athletes, are coming from small town Nebraska. So I think he thought I could help with them with, how to teach ball control, passing, defense, things like that, because that's what California teams were known for. So and we did really well. It was a blast, and I learned a ton from him, and we had a great time.
13: When you came back and took over for him as the head coach, did you think that was it? Did you think you'd be here at Nebraska the rest of your career?
30: I never thought about that. I always say there's no place like Nebraska, and I thought it was the best coaching job in the country, mainly because my first athletic director was Bill Byrne, and I think he's one of the all-time greatest athletic directors. Jessica, this is just such a great story. So my first meeting with him, he says, John, we don't lose to Texas. And he says, you can ask me for anything and I will never say no. So you go ask away. Now, we may not be able to accomplish it, but we will never say no. And that gave me a lot of confidence, like, this guy's got my back and he's going to support us. And I got off to a great start. And you're so much in the moment. You're not thinking about that stuff.
13: do you remember like the biggest thing you asked for at the time that you were kind of surprised that he said yes to?
30: Well, the first one was again, I want to take the team to China. And he's like, well, how are we going to pay for that? And how much is it going to cost? And because, you know, Nebraska volleyball had never gone on an international trip. And I was just used to, when I left Nebraska as an assistant and went to the USA men's national team, I mean, my first road trip was to Cuba. We went to China. We went to Russia. Went all over Europe, went to Japan several times. So I had traveled the world, and I was just fascinated with China as a country. And I just thought, this is going to be unbelievable to take a college team to go experience China, not just for the volleyball, but also, you know, for the culture and the history. And, you know, it's a great place to go, which a lot of people go there now, you know, to see the Great Wall and all those types of things. So I didn't want to go to Europe because Europe's, I mean, to Nebraska kids, it's like going to California. You know, it wasn't that big of a deal. And so that was the first thing that we asked for. And the second thing was, you know, our locker room was the old, it was an old coach's locker room with metal lockers down in the, you know, the basement of the Coliseum. And I'm like, we got to do something here. I mean, so we actually, I went over to the School of Architecture and got two grad students. And I said, hey, can you come and design us a locker room? And we still take, even though the new locker rooms today that we built over in Devaney, we still took the concepts of what we did over there in the ready room, we call it, you know, from what those two grad students built in. We wanted it to be like think of it like a Starbucks or a mill, but mm-hmm. you know, you like to go there and just hang out and have coffee and just relax. We tried to make that type of environment, not like your typical football locker room. And the players love it because it's, you know, it's like going to your, you know, family room in your house. You just chill, take a nap, hang out, you know, all that stuff. And so that's what we started with. And again, he supported that as well.
13: Wow, that's really cool. I had never heard that. What did those students say when he said, hey, can you help us design a locker room?
30: Oh, they loved it. It was a whole semester project for them. And they both got jobs right away when they graduated. I mean, they both right away, because I followed them, and they both got hired that summer by big firms and you know, interior decorator firms. And so, again, that's when you're in a college, you got a lot of smart people. Take advantage of them.
13: All right, got to get to a break. More of my conversation with John Cook coming up right after this.
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13: 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I'm Jessica Cootie. Earlier today, got a chance to catch up with Coach Cook, legendary Coach Cook, revisiting a lot of different points of his career and just the highlights. And again, following the announcement that he will be a member of this upcoming Nebraska Hall of Fame class. So we continue that conversation now. When did you know Danny was the person for the job?
30: When she went to back to Louisville to be the head coach. And of course, I'm thinking, okay, then she's got to rebuild this program, and, you know, it's going to take years. All of a sudden, it took her 2 years, and she's got it going. But the first time they hosted the Final Four, and she, Louisville hosted it, and she got in it, that when I knew that, and, of course, my last year, you know, we lost to Penn State at Louisville. They were hosting it, and they got the national championship match. So the pressure when you're hosting, your city is hosting a Final Four, the pressure on you is unbelievable to get there. And you've got this great opportunity to get there. You can electrify a city, you can sell it out. And so when she went through those two experiences and proved it, I thought, okay, she's ready for anything, and she can handle the pressure that Nebraska volleyball has on the head coach.
13: On that note, too, I mean, your coaching tree's very impressive. And even when I'm talking to some of these Hall of Famers throughout the years, a lot of them are coaching in some way, club, high school, whatever it might be. But you had talked earlier about how Coach Pettit identified talent and kind of developed. How much pride do you take in that and kind of what you've done in that regard and identifying players or some coaches and being able to kind of help them spread their wings and continuing to impact the game?
30: Well, that's one thing I learned from Coach Pettit was, you know, you get talent and then you can mold them into what they need to do or what their role is. And so, but I'm very proud of that. You know, I said one of the greatest accomplishments was being able to hand the head coaching position. I mean, for Danny to be ready to take that over, because, you know, it wasn't like I coddled them. I mean, I told Danny, I said, I'm not going to hire you as an assistant. You have to go away and see the rest of the world, what it's all about. And but here's the bottom line, Jessica. Right now, there's, you know, basically four people running Nebraska volleyball. Three of them are small town Nebraska girls who played at Nebraska, all won national championships. Danny, Kelly, and Lindsay. Mm-hmm. And of course, Jalen's the longest assistant coach ever there that I had, and Danny's continued to keep him. But those are the three women running Nebraska volleyball, and that's all you gotta, I mean, that just speaks volumes of what Nebraska volleyball does to develop young women who want to go into coaching.
13: Another thing I wanted to talk to you about, again, kind of throughout my conversation with Amber, she had mentioned that she got a call, Andy's freshman year, something that this program does where they connect the freshman with the former player in the program. And she got connected with Andy. And then when the announcement came, one of the first people that she heard from was Andy Jackson. You know, just why has that been so important to continue to connect the years all throughout the years?
30: So sometimes I would tell a story about Amber or Laura or Lindsay or, you know, some player, and they're like looking at me like, who are you talking about? We don't know who that is. So we decided we have to connect, you know, honor the past, and that there's great tradition, and those players were champions and great players. What can we learn from them? So we started every year in our preseason of connecting older players with younger players. And first of all, it's great for the older players because they get to feel like they're still connected to the program. And again, you know the challenges of trying to keep the alumni connected. And this is another way of trying to keep them connected with Nebraska volleyball because they're, you know, they're scattered all over the place. And so anyway, it was one of the best things we ever did. And every year that we would just sign and you know, match up those players. And again, Amber and Andy got matched up, and you know, there's your example of that connection stayed. And again, it's also about you're playing, you know, we want these players today to understand they're playing for more than just themselves. They're playing for Nebraska volleyball. They're playing for the great players of the past who built the program. And I think we have to remind them of that, because I think kids today just think, like Gabby used to mention, I mean, she might think it's always been like this. We get these great locker rooms, we fly charters, we get it paid. Well, you know what? 25 years ago, it was not like that. Mm-hmm. And we were fighting for all these things and trying to build and you know, improve things. And so I think it's really, really important to you know, continue to honor the past and learn from that and take advantage of the great tradition Nebraska volleyball has.
13: All right. I just got a couple more for you, promise. I'm sure another really special time throughout your career was being able to coach Lauren. Big fan of Lauren around here, obviously. What was that like? And I'm sure you can look back on it now, maybe, but, you know, she was such an important part of the program, but also balancing being dad and then also, you know, coaching her to be what she needed to be for that team.
30: Yeah, I get asked that all the time. You know, how was it to coach your daughter, especially like Amy Williams, you know, she's going to coach her daughter. I mean, you know, Fred even, I had conversations with all the coaches that had kids that were, you know, they coached. And it was definitely one of the highlights of my coaching career. And when right after Keith called me, I called Lauren. I said, Lauren, I know that the schedule's going to be tough and everything, but I really want you to go to this Hall of Fame event with me. She goes, we're there. And I'm, you know, I want her to bring her kids. And so I think that just tells you, you know, the meaning of this. And you know, I want Lauren to be a part of it because she was a part of the Nebraska volleyball for 3 years and then pretty much her whole life growing up. And so it made it really, really, really special. And again, it was a highlight of my career to be able to coach her.
13: She's been my number one teacher because I didn't know volleyball very well when I got here. It wasn't as big in Oklahoma, and so she's basically been my number one teacher.
30: Well, she, everywhere I go, that, you know, everybody asks about Lauren. Is she going to do the matches? You know, they love listening to her and John Baylor. I mean, they're just such a great team. And, you know, I even find that now. I might watch the feed, but, you know, our TV, and I'll have those guys, you know, listening to what they're saying. So they're very entertaining and fun to listen to. But she loves doing it and is very good.

0: at it. Again, it's a way for her to continue to be a part of Nebraska volleyball.
1: I guess on that note, let's talk about Wendy and how important she's been to everything that you've gone through to be here today.
0: Well, coaches' wives never get enough credit. And, you know, when we first moved to Nebraska, that was a big move for us because we were both born and raised in San Diego. You know, our families are all there, and it was a really big move. But as we say, it was the, you know, best thing we ever did to raise our kids there. And but none of this happens. There's no success in all this without the support of Wendy. And, you know, she had one of the great things about being in Lincoln, you know, it's a smaller community than like living in a big city. And so she had lots of support. And again, raising those kids, you know, because it's coaching takes a lot of time. And but she deserves a lot of the credit because none of this happens without a supportive wife and supportive mother. And, you know, the great thing is, you know, she played way back in the early days. She played college volleyball, so she understood kind of how this coaching stuff worked and what it takes. And she'll be there too. And we want to have a big celebration.
1: That's amazing. Okay, and then I think a lot of people kind of probably say you're probably one of the best that has evolved from the start of your career to where you ended it, and just kind of you adapted to the players and the players' needs. And I mean, even people joke that there's no way in 2000 you'd do a TikTok that like you did these days. But you know, how important was that to you to be able to continue to relate to each individual team throughout the years?
0: Jessica, I had to, you know, coaches are stubborn, and but I had to, and again, I got to give Wendy a lot of credit for this. I mean, this has started like 2009, 2010. I was burned out, and I was thinking about getting out of coaching, and but she encouraged me, like, you got to make some changes, and you know, this isn't the players, this is you. And so it took me a few years, but we worked through that, and I made changes, and I realized, you know, I couldn't coach the way I used to coach back in the 2000s, you know, as a kind of a football coach that became a volleyball coach. And so TikTok, doing that with them and building those relationships with those players, and realizing that, you know, volleyball isn't, you know, life and death, you know, whether you win or lose, and there's more to it than that. And again, I had to adapt, and it was great because the changes I made, and again, we could talk for hours about it, but you know, we had the best 10-year run of my career, my last 10 years, and the bottom line is I had the most fun coaching.
1: All right, last thing, because our listeners, our watchers on YouTube would be so mad at me if I didn't ask this. How are the horses? How's the roping going? People want an update on all that stuff.
0: So, I'm glad you asked. We don't have enough time to go through everything. But right now, I'm sitting here in Wyoming looking up at the mountains. The horses are out in the corrals out here. It, you know, gets in the 40s every night, 70s in the day. They get to go out in this lush green pasture every day and eat this beautiful grass. It's just beautiful right now. And then we're roping. And, you know, we had our big roping in April out at the Sand Hills Global Event Center. We now have 2 scholarships for the UNL rodeo team we've raised. In that roping, I did the best I've ever done. I actually won a check. I won a belt buckle. So I did really well on Rev. And now we are just getting back into roping. We gave the horses about 6 weeks off, and we're getting back into it, and we'll start competing up here later this summer. So having a blast with it, but, you know, my therapy now is I go out, you know, and shovel corrals every morning and feed the horses, and it's awesome. And so, but they're a lot of fun, and you know, something I get to do with my son, and Madden now ride is starting to ride, and so it's the mountains, you know. He the horses love it up here, and it's great.
1: Hope we get a continue to add to that belt buckle collection.
0: Well, I hope so too, because we always say, you know, ask players, are you willing to bet on yourself? Are you willing to take that NIL check and bet on yourself that you're going to be an all-conference or all-American, or you guys are going to win? Well, when you rope, you know, you have to pay an entry fee. So essentially, you're just betting on yourself. Like, hopefully I can do good enough to get it back or make a little bit of money. And that's the fun part of it is when you do well, it's no different than win a big volleyball match for me. I mean, it's just... Because I have to work so hard at it because I started so late in life, but it's a great challenge, and I really, really enjoy it.
1: Awesome. Well, fantastic stuff. I appreciate you giving me so much of your time, but congratulations again on the Hall of Fame nomination. And I know you're around all the time, but we'll look forward to that ceremony coming up here this fall.
0: Thanks. And football's home that weekend, so mm-hmm. you'll be there. Yes. Volleyball, I think, will be away, but I just remember when I got to go to the Sarah Pavin one, and it's a great event. They do an awesome job. So really looking forward to it. Thanks for having me on, Jessica.
1: I'll be asking you live questions on the stage again. I started doing that recently, so they brought me back. I guess I did a good enough job. Keith brought me back again. So, we'll look forward to seeing you again soon. Thanks again, Coach.
0: Okay. All right. Thanks, Ann, everybody.
1: And John Cook here with us on Sports Nightly. We'll be back with more coming up right after this.
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1: 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Welcome back. Final couple minutes left here of hour number one of Sports Nightly. Oh man, Coach Cook, he's the best. I could have, again, I felt bad. I told him like 20 minutes and it ended up being an hour, basically. Again, doesn't fit into a hour long sports talk show that has breaks. So we had to trim it down, but the full conversation is out now on our YouTube channel, on our podcast platforms as well, if you want to go

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1: No, it's cool. And he's been on the network with doing games, doing matches with JB, and he does a great job at that too. And he's been doing the TV color commentary. I'm sure he'll do that again this year. So he's sort of a natural at it.
0: I feel like we should maybe try to give him a shot at being a football analyst at some point.
1: Why not? I mean, if anybody has that luxury to walk in a booth, put on a headset, it's John Cook.
0: How great would it be if he filled in for Searles if ever needed for Big Red Reaction?
1: he probably enjoy it. He's a huge football fan, right?
0: Yeah.
1: So he would really enjoy it.
0: He coached it. Man, his journey just... and again, I know we're up against it, but just in this day and age with the necessary, you have to be able to adapt. And he did it for 25 years. He was not the same coach as he was at the end. And honestly, he's at the top of his game. And so nobody has done it better than Coach Cook. And, the way that he left it, I mean, just again, you could go on and on and on about his story, his career, the legacy, and the momentum that is still being felt because he decided to coach college volleyball instead of high school football. But all right, that's going to do for hour number one. Hour two of Sports Nightly coming up next.

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6: Fox News, I'm Carmen Roberts. President Trump responds to reports he's considering renewed military action against Iran. Ask about a possible return to an all-out war.
7: They've come a long way. We hit them very hard last week.
6: Telling reporters before leaving for North Dakota.
7: Denuclearization of Iran. It's very simple. And Iran cannot have a nuclear weapon.
6: And this comes as Iran's leadership refuses to directly engage with the U.S. for nuclear talks in Qatar. It's win or go home time for the U.S. team today at the World Cup as they take on Bosnia-Herzegovina.
8: To advance, they'll have to do something they haven't done in 5 years, beat a European team. Their last victory came against none other than Bosnia in 2021.
6: Fox's Ashley Dvorkin. The game starts tonight at 8 Eastern in Santa Clara, California. America's listening to Fox News.
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